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0: 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It's the Traffic Jam.
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6: ABC News, I'm Chuck Sievertson. Flying home to the U.S. from Spain to spend some time in quarantine at a Nebraska facility. 18 people from the Dutch cruise ship that's at the center of a hantavirus outbreak. Docs say they have no symptoms. It's just a precaution. Iran's rejected a one-page U.S. proposal to restart negotiations. President Trump calls that response unacceptable. Iran would unblock the Strait of Hormuz and the U.S. would end the blockade of Iranian ports. ABC's Tom Sufi Burridge in Tel Aviv.
7: The main sticking point in the negotiations with Iran, the future of its nuclear program. And with still no breakthrough in ending the war, it's just days before President Trump is expected to travel to Iran's key ally, China, for a crucial summit with Chinese President Xi.
6: On U.S. and global markets, oil prices are higher, stock futures are lower. Amid tight global oil supplies, Aramco, the world's largest oil company owned by Saudi Arabia, reports a 25% jump in profits. This is ABC News.
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10: Take a look at the weather forecast for the KWBE listening area. Mostly cloudy sky tonight before gradually becoming clear, low in the upper 40s. Sunny for you tomorrow, high near 83. Tomorrow night, mostly clear and breezy, low around 57. Sunny on Tuesday, high near 87. Tuesday night, clear sky, low around 51. And sunny on Wednesday, high near 82. And that's your forecast on KWBE.
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That was Rita Coolidge here on KWBE. We had Heart just before that. Coming up next, we got Her Majesty Queen as well as Ricky Lee Jones on cue. But playing for you right now on 1450 AM, 94.7 FM, it's Heart in My Heart by Quarter Flash.

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10: Take a look at the weather forecast for the KWBE listening area. Mostly cloudy sky tonight before gradually becoming clear, low in the upper 40s. Sunny for you tomorrow, high near 83. Tomorrow night, mostly clear and breezy, low around 57. Sunny on Tuesday, high near 87. Tuesday night, clear sky, low around 51. And sunny on Wednesday, high near 82. And that's your forecast on KWBE.
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0: Coming up at the top of the next year on KWBE, we got ABBA as well as 10,000 Maniacs on cue. But I'll finish up this hour on our Mother of All Weekends. It's The Glamorous Life by Sheila E. So don't go anywhere. We'll be right back after this.
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5: 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She achieved a new personal best of 11-4. 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Cole is a senior at Beatrice High School and also participates in track and field. He was

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1: ABC News, I'm Chuck Sievertson. Iran's rejected a one-page U.S. proposal to restart negotiations. President Trump calls that response unacceptable. The proposal was for Iran to unblock the Strait of Hormuz, and then the U.S. would end the blockade of Iranian ports. Flying home to the U.S. from Spain's Canary Islands, 18 Americans from the Dutch cruise ship. With the hantavirus outbreak, the plane's final stop will be a quarantine unit in Nebraska. Docs say they're not sick. They have no symptoms. They're being monitored as a precaution. ABC News medical contributor Dr. Darian Sutton.
2: World Health Organization is qualifying this as a cluster, not an outbreak, meaning that it is geographically isolated to the boat. At this point, all confirmed cases have been in passengers who have been on the boat. There have been no point at this point a confirmed case of a person who has been exposed beyond the boat. So that's important to understand.
1: President Trump announces the U.S. helped broker a prisoner release. Belarus freed three Polish and two Moldovan prisoners. This is ABC News.
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5: Take a look at the weather forecast for the KWBE listening area. Mostly cloudy sky tonight before gradually becoming clear, low in the upper 40s. Sunny for you tomorrow, high near 83. Tomorrow night, mostly clear and breezy, low around 57. Sunny on Tuesday, high near 87. Tuesday night, clear sky, low around 51. And sunny on Wednesday, high near 82. And that's your forecast on KWBE.
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0: 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But first, before we get to any of that, let's take a quick peek at the weather.
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5: Take a look at the weather forecast for the KWBE listening area. Mostly cloudy sky tonight before gradually becoming clear. Low in the upper 40s. Sunny for you tomorrow, high near 83. Tomorrow night, mostly clear and breezy. Low around 57. Sunny on Tuesday, high near 87. Tuesday night, clear sky, low around 51. And sunny on Wednesday, high near 82. And that's your forecast on KWBE.
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That was Alanis Morissette with her 1995 classic, Hand in My Pocket. 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
2: ABC News, I'm Chuck Sievertson. Unacceptable is what President Trump says of Iran's rejection of a one-page U.S. proposal to restart negotiations. The proposal was for Iran to unblock the Strait of Hormuz, and then the U.S. would end the blockade of Iranian ports. Flying home to the U.S. from Spain's Canary Islands, 18 Americans from the Dutch cruise ship with a hantavirus outbreak. Last stop for the flight is a quarantine facility in Nebraska. Docs say they're not sick, they have no symptoms, they're just being monitored as a precaution. In the Canary Islands, ABC's Maggie Rooley.
3: We spoke with one of the top epidemiologists from the WHO, and he said that while hantavirus might seem new and scary to a lot of people, it's actually a virus that they know really well, and they know how it spreads, and it does not spread like COVID-19.
2: The remains of one of the two U.S. soldiers who vanished in Morocco during a military training exercise last weekend have been recovered. This is ABC News.
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6: Take a look at the weather forecast for the KWBE listening area. Mostly cloudy sky tonight before gradually becoming clear, low in the upper 40s. Sunny for you tomorrow, high near 83. Tomorrow night, mostly clear and breezy, low around 57. Sunny on Tuesday, high near 87. Tuesday night, clear sky, low around 51. And sunny on Wednesday, high near 82. And that's your forecast on KWBE.
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That was Amy Grant here on KWBE. We had Amy Stewart just before that. Coming up next, we got Anita Baker as well as the B-52s on Cuba playing for you right now on 1450 AM, 94.7 FM. 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
7: Take a look at the weather forecast for the KWBE listening area. Mostly cloudy sky tonight before gradually becoming clear, low in the upper 40s. Sunny for you tomorrow, high near 83. Tomorrow night, mostly clear and breezy, low around 57. Sunny on Tuesday, high near 87. Tuesday night, clear sky, low around 51. And sunny on Wednesday, high near 82. And that's your forecast on KWBE.
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line for your top of the next here on KWBE. 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
2: ABC News, I'm Chuck Sievertson. Flying home to the U.S. from the Canary Islands, 17 Americans from the cruise ship with a hantavirus outbreak. They'll go to a quarantine unit in Nebraska. Docs say they're not sick. They're being monitored as a precaution. Dr. Michael Osterholm, infectious disease expert, University of Minnesota.
3: I have complete confidence that we will have good compliance here. And I think within days, this will no longer be a story.
2: Several people are hurt after a shooting and two car accidents during an after-prom party Saturday night in Fruitport, Michigan, where this person lives.
4: I was still hearing more of the shots, and we had a lot of teens that ran into our yard and that were in our driveway. There was cars parked all the way down to the dead end sign.
2: President Trump calls Iran's rejection of a one-page U.S. proposal to restart negotiations unacceptable. Iran would unblock the Strait of Hormuz, and the U.S. would end the blockade of Iranian ports. This is ABC News.
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7: Take a look at the weather forecast for the KWBE listening area. Mostly cloudy sky tonight before gradually becoming clear, low in the upper 40s. Sunny for you tomorrow, high near 83. Tomorrow night, mostly clear and breezy, low around 57. Sunny on Tuesday, high near 87. Tuesday night, clear sky, low around 51. And sunny on Wednesday, high near 82. And that's your forecast on KWBE.
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0: 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But first, the weather.
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3: Take a look at the weather forecast for the KWBE listening area. Mostly cloudy sky tonight before gradually becoming clear. Low in the upper 40s. Sunny for you tomorrow. High near 83. Tomorrow night, mostly clear and breezy. Low around 57. Sunny on Tuesday. High near 87. Tuesday night, clear sky. Low around 51. And sunny on Wednesday. High near 82. And that's your forecast on KWBE.
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We're nearing the end of yet another wonderful day and another wonderful weekend. Hope all of you listening out there had a great Sunday. Thank you for spending with us here on KWBE. And I hope you'll continue to stick around as we cruise on into our late night hours. 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
1: ABC News, I'm Chuck Sievertson. Flying home but not home home from Spain's Canary Islands, 17 Americans from the Dutch cruise ship with a hantavirus outbreak. The plane's last stop will be a quarantine unit in Nebraska. Docs say they're not sick and have no symptoms, though one's tested positive. It's just a precaution. Unacceptable is what President Trump calls Iran's rejection of a one-page U.S. proposal to restart negotiations. The proposal was for Iran to unblock the Strait of Hormuz, and then the U.S. would end the blockade of Iranian ports. In Tel Aviv, ABC's Tom Sufi Burridge.
2: The main sticking point in the negotiations with Iran, the future of its nuclear program. And with still no breakthrough in ending the war, it's just days before President Trump is expected to travel to Iran's key ally, China, for a crucial summit with Chinese President Xi.
1: After Iran's rejection and President Trump's reaction, oil prices went up. Wall Street stock futures went down. This is ABC News. What could affect stock prices, mutual funds, 401ks, and more this week from ABC's Dave Packer.
3: Monday morning, a report on existing home sales. Tuesday, April Consumer Price Index numbers, as well as the government's hourly earnings report for April. Wednesday, Producer Price Index for April, a measure of the cost of raw materials for manufacturers. And then on Thursday, April retail sales data from the government, as well as new jobless claims for the previous week.
1: Fighting for his job after poor local election results for his Labour Party, British Prime Minister Keir Starmer plans to use his speech Monday to argue he can change course and revive his government's fortunes. One lawmaker, Catherine West, said she will try to trigger a leadership contest if she doesn't like what she hears in the speech. Miners in Myanmar, formerly Burma, have discovered a huge ruby considered to be the second largest by weight ever found in the country, 11,000 carats. Myanmar produces about 90% of the world's rubies. Chuck Sievertson, ABC News.
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6: Take a look at the weather forecast for the KWBE listening area. Mostly clear sky throughout your overnight hours, low in the upper 40s. Sunny for you later on, high near 83. Mostly clear and breezy in the evening, low around 57 degrees. Sunny on Tuesday, high near 86. Tuesday night, clear sky, low around 51. And sunny on Wednesday with a high near 82 degrees.
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0: 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We got Bon Jovi, Sanford Townsend Band, as well as John Waite on cue. 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
6: Take a look at the weather forecast for the KWBE listening area. Mostly clear sky throughout your overnight hours, low in the upper 40s. Sunny for you later on, high near 83. Mostly clear and breezy in the evening, low around 57 degrees. Sunny on Tuesday, high near 86. Tuesday night, clear sky, low around 51. And sunny on Wednesday with a high near 82 degrees.
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1: ABC News, I'm Chuck Sievertson. Flying home to the U.S. from the Canary Islands, 17 Americans from the cruise ship with a hantavirus outbreak. They'll go to a quarantine unit in Nebraska. Docs say they're not sick. They're being monitored as a precaution. Dr. Michael Osterholm, infectious disease expert, University of Minnesota.
2: I have complete confidence that we will have good compliance here. And I think within days, this will no longer be a story.
1: Several people are hurt after a shooting and two car accidents during an after-prom party Saturday night in Fruitport, Michigan, where this person lives.
3: I was still hearing more of the shots. And we had a lot of teens that ran into our yard and that were in our driveway. There was cars parked all the way down to the dead-end sign.
1: President Trump calls Iran's rejection of a one-page U.S. proposal to restart negotiations unacceptable. Iran would unblock the Strait of Hormuz, and the U.S. would end the blockade of Iranian ports. This is ABC News. With the U.S. blocking fuel shipments to Cuba, there are blackouts and a nosediving economy. ABC's Whit Johnson went to Cuba and talked with Foreign Minister Bruno Rodriguez.
4: Cuba is a country with our own history, with our peculiarities, and we are a free and independent nation. But Cuba is a democracy, is a different democracy. Well, you mentioned
5: Cuba is not a different democracy. When people go to the polls, it is often one candidate, one party. There is not choice. What do you worry would happen if there were free and fair elections in Cuba, if the people truly got to choose?
4: Well, you are presenting a prejudice.
1: The league's worst team this season has won the number one pick in the NBA draft next month. Washington Wizards won the draft lottery Sunday. Chuck Sievertson, ABC News.
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8: Take a look at the weather forecast for the KWBE listening area. Mostly clear sky throughout your overnight hours, low in the upper 40s. Sunny for you later on, high near 83. Mostly clear and breezy in the evening, low around 57 degrees. Sunny on Tuesday, high near 86. Tuesday night, clear sky, low around 51. And sunny on Wednesday with a high near 82 degrees.
0: At work, at home, in your car, we are there for you. We're quick.

That was Stevie Wonder here on KWBE. In terms of sports for this week, tomorrow at 5:30 p.m., we got Nebraska baseball at Creighton. Then later in the week, starting on Thursday, running through Saturday, we got a three-game series of Nebraska baseball at Minnesota. Thursday and Friday, starting at 5:30, and Saturday, 12:30. Flying for you now here on our late night hours, it's Michael Jackson.

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0: 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But first, before we get to any of that, the weather.
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3: Take a look at the weather forecast for the KWBE listening area. Mostly clear sky throughout your overnight hours, low in the upper 40s. Sunny for you later on, high near 83. Mostly clear and breezy in the evening, low around 57 degrees. Sunny on Tuesday, high near 86. Tuesday night, clear sky, low around 51. And sunny on Wednesday with a high near 82 degrees.
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1: ABC News, I'm Chuck Sievertson. Flying home but not home home from Spain's Canary Islands, 17 Americans from the Dutch cruise ship with a hantavirus outbreak. The plane's last stop will be a quarantine unit in Nebraska. Docs say they're not sick and have no symptoms, though one's tested positive. It's just a precaution. Unacceptable is what President Trump calls Iran's rejection of a one-page U.S. proposal to restart negotiations. The proposal was for Iran to unblock the Strait of Hormuz, and then the U.S. would end the blockade of Iranian ports. In Tel Aviv, ABC's Tom Sufi Burridge.
2: The main sticking point in the negotiations with Iran, the future of its nuclear program. And with still no breakthrough in ending the war, it's just days before President Trump is expected to travel to Iran's key ally, China, for a crucial summit with Chinese President Xi.
1: After Iran's rejection and President Trump's reaction, oil prices went up. Wall Street stock futures went down. This is ABC News. What could affect stock prices, mutual funds, 401ks, and more this week from ABC's Dave Packer.
3: Monday morning, a report on existing home sales. Tuesday, April Consumer Price Index numbers, as well as the government's hourly earnings report for April. Wednesday, Producer Price Index for April, a measure of the cost of raw materials for manufacturers. And then on Thursday, April retail sales data from the government, as well as new jobless claims for the previous week.
1: Fighting for his job after poor local election results for his Labour Party, British Prime Minister Keir Starmer plans to use his speech Monday to argue he can change course and revive his government's fortunes. One lawmaker, Catherine West, said she will try to trigger a leadership contest if she doesn't like what she hears in the speech. Miners in Myanmar, formerly Burma, have discovered a huge ruby considered to be the second largest by weight ever found in the country, 11,000 carats. Myanmar produces about 90% of the world's rubies. Chuck Sievertson, ABC News.
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6: Take a look at the weather forecast for the KWBE listening area. Mostly clear sky throughout your overnight hours, low in the upper 40s. Sunny for you later on, high near 83. Mostly clear and breezy in the evening, low around 57 degrees. Sunny on Tuesday, high near 86. Tuesday night, clear sky, low around 51. And sunny on Wednesday with a high near 82 degrees.
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That's right, it's Morning Trivia, brought to you by Frontier Appliance of Beatrice, as well as Hoopscar Practics of Beatrice. And be sure to tune in tomorrow for Two for Tuesday, two ways of winning every Tuesday. 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

0: 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But first, the weather.
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5: Take a look at the weather forecast for the KWBE listening area. Mostly clear sky throughout your overnight hours, low in the upper 40s. Sunny for you later on, high near 83. Mostly clear and breezy in the evening, low around 57 degrees. Sunny on Tuesday, high near 86. Tuesday night, clear sky, low around 51. And sunny on Wednesday with a high near 82 degrees.
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Climb for your top of the next here on KWBE. 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
1: ABC News, I'm Chuck Sievertson. Flying home to the U.S. from the Canary Islands, 17 Americans from the cruise ship with a hantavirus outbreak. They'll go to a quarantine unit in Nebraska. Docs say they're not sick. They're being monitored as a precaution. Dr. Michael Osterholm, infectious disease expert, University of Minnesota.
2: I have complete confidence that we will have good compliance here. And I think within days, this will no longer be a story.
1: Several people are hurt after a shooting and two car accidents during an after-prom party Saturday night in Fruitport, Michigan, where this person lives.
3: I was still hearing more of the shots, and we had a lot of teens that ran into our yard and that were in our driveway. There was cars parked all the way down to the dead end sign.
1: President Trump calls Iran's rejection of a one-page U.S. proposal to restart negotiations unacceptable. Iran would unblock the Strait of Hormuz, and the U.S. would end the blockade of Iranian ports. This is ABC News. With the U.S. blocking fuel shipments to Cuba, there are blackouts and a nosediving economy. ABC's Whit Johnson went to Cuba and talked with Foreign Minister Bruno Rodriguez.
4: Cuba is a country with our own history, with our peculiarities, and we are a free and independent nation. But Cuba is a democracy, is a different democracy. Well, you mentioned
5: Cuba is not a different democracy. When people go to the polls, it is often one candidate, one party. There is not choice. What do you worry would happen if there were free and fair elections in Cuba, if the people truly got to choose?
4: Well, you are presenting a prejudice.
1: The league's worst team this season has won the number one pick in the NBA draft next month. The Washington Wizards won the draft lottery Sunday. Chuck Sievertson, ABC News.
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8: Take a look at the weather forecast for the KWBE listening area. Mostly clear sky throughout your overnight hours, low in the upper 40s. Sunny for you later on, high near 83. Mostly clear and breezy in the evening, low around 57 degrees. Sunny on Tuesday, high near 86. Tuesday night, clear sky, low around 51. And sunny on Wednesday with a high near 82 degrees.
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4: Take a look at the weather forecast for the KWBE listening area. Mostly clear sky throughout your overnight hours, low in the upper 40s. Sunny for you later on, high near 83. Mostly clear and breezy in the evening, low around 57 degrees. Sunny on Tuesday, high near 86. Tuesday night, clear sky, low around 51. And sunny on Wednesday with a high near 82 degrees.
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1: ABC News, I'm Chuck Sievertson. Flying home but not home home from Spain's Canary Islands, 17 Americans from the Dutch cruise ship with a hantavirus outbreak. The plane's last stop will be a quarantine unit in Nebraska. Docs say they're not sick and have no symptoms, though one's tested positive. It's just a precaution. Unacceptable is what President Trump calls Iran's rejection of a one-page U.S. proposal to restart negotiations. The proposal was for Iran to unblock the Strait of Hormuz, and then the U.S. would end the blockade of Iranian ports. In Tel Aviv, ABC's Tom Sufi.

0: Burridge.
1: The main sticking point in the negotiations with Iran, the future of its nuclear program. And we're still no breakthrough in ending the war. It's just days before President Trump is expected to travel to Iran's key ally, China, for a crucial summit with Chinese President Xi.
0: After Iran's rejection and President Trump's reaction, oil prices went up. Wall Street stock futures went down. This is ABC News. What could affect stock prices, mutual funds, 401ks, and more this week from ABC's Dave Packer.
2: Monday morning, a report on existing home sales. Tuesday, April Consumer Price Index numbers, as well as the government's hourly earnings report for April. Wednesday, Producer Price Index for April, a measure of the cost of raw materials for manufacturers. And then on Thursday, April retail sales data from the government, as well as new jobless claims for the previous week.
0: Fighting for his job after poor local election results for his Labour Party, British Prime Minister Keir Starmer plans to use a speech Monday to argue he can change course and revive his government's fortunes. One lawmaker, Catherine West, said she will try to trigger a leadership contest if she doesn't like what she hears in the speech. Miners in Myanmar, formerly Burma, have discovered a huge ruby considered to be the second largest by weight ever found in the country, 11,000 carats. Myanmar produces about 90% of the world's rubies. Chuck Sievertson, ABC News.
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5: Take a look at the weather forecast for the KWBE listening area. Mostly clear sky throughout your overnight hours, low in the upper 40s. Sunny for you later on, high near 83. Mostly clear and breezy in the evening, low around 57 degrees. Sunny on Tuesday, high near 86. Tuesday night, clear sky, low around 51. And sunny on Wednesday with a high near 82 degrees.
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That was Chicago. We had America just before that here on KWBE. Coming up next, we got Cher as well as Nina. But playing for you right now with Something by the Beatles. 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
6: Take a look at the weather forecast for the KWBE listening area. Mostly clear sky throughout your overnight hours, low in the upper 40s. Sunny for you later on, high near 83. Mostly clear and breezy in the evening, low around 57 degrees. Sunny on Tuesday, high near 86. Tuesday night, clear sky, low around 51. And sunny on Wednesday with a high near 82 degrees.
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We're nearing the end of our late night hours here on KWBE. Hope all of you listening out there had a great night, and I hope I helped just to make it a little bit better. Wine for you now here on 1450 AM, 95.7 FM, it's If You Leave by Orchestral Maneuvers in the Dark. This has been Alex Veneman, wishing every single one of you out there a wonderful Monday.

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1: ABC News, I'm Brian Clark. The plane carrying 17 Americans who were on the Dutch ship at the center of the Hantavirus clusters landed in Nebraska. One of those 17 passengers has tested positive for Hantavirus, but officials say is not showing any symptoms. Another had mild symptoms, but Dr. Michael Osterholm of the University of Minnesota tells ABC,
2: I have complete confidence that we will have good compliance here, and I think within days this will no longer be a story.
1: The Chinese government officially announced President Trump's trip to China this week. It will likely include discussions about the war in Iran, as President Trump Sunday called Iran's latest proposal to end the fighting totally unacceptable. That sent oil prices upward. Plea hearing today for Cole Allen, the man accused of trying to attack the White House Correspondents' Dinner last month. And Homeland Security and the Texas Rangers are investigating the deaths of six people found inside of a Union Pacific boxcar in Laredo, Texas. This is ABC News.
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5: Soybeans and corn were higher Friday. Cattle finished lower and hogs closed mixed. I'm John Perkins with a Brownfield market update. Speed wins. That's why Stein's focused on delivering higher yielding genetics faster than the competition and why they release more new Enlist E3 lines than any other company. Stein has yield. Soybeans were higher on short covering and technical buying. Contracts saw a bounce, optimistic about the upcoming trade talks between the United States and China, and stateside planting weather is expected to improve in the coming week. July beans were up 15 and 3 quarters at 1208. August was 16 higher at 1202 and 3 quarters. July bean meal was up 80 cents at 319.70, and July soybean oil was 17 points higher at 74.32. Corn was up on short covering and technical buying. Traders are monitoring U.S. planting conditions with more near-term rain delays ahead of a generally warmer, drier pattern. Corn's watching the harvest in Argentina and second crop development weather in Brazil. July was up 3 3/4 at 471 1/4, and September was 3.5 higher at 477 3/4. And wheat was higher. 70% of U.S. winter wheat growing areas are in some stage of drought, most of that impacting the hard red winter crop. Dry weather is also a concern for spring wheat in parts of the northern plains. July Chicago is up 6 3/4 at 619. July Kansas City wheat was 8.5 higher at 675 3/4. July Minneapolis Friday was up 4 3/4 at 678.5. Live and feeder cattle were lower on technical liquidation and those gains in corn. June live is down $1.15 at 248.90, and August was 180 lower at 244.10. August feeders were down $1.95 at 364.22. September was 242 lower at 362.22. And hogs were mixed, mostly higher on spread trade and technical buying. June was down 75 at 98.62. July was up 25 at 103.20. Megan Grebner has your full look at the cash livestock markets after this brief break.
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8: Direct cash cattle trade activity was quiet following that solid day of business Thursday. For the week, dress deals in the north were up mostly $402, $3 higher than much of the previous week's weighted average basis. Live deals in the south were up mostly $256 to $257, about $2 to $3 higher than the prior week's weighted averages. Box beef closed higher with solid demand for solid offerings. Choice up $1.45 at $388.39. Select was 59 cents higher at $385.01. Estimated cattle slaughter was 92,000 head. Cash hogs closed sharply higher with a very light negotiated run. Barrows and gilts at the National Daily Direct were up 307 with a weighted average of 93.77. Prices at the regional directs were not reported due to confidentiality. Pork values were higher, up $1.96 at 97.56. Loins were sharply higher. And estimated hog slaughter was 479,000 head. I'm Megan Grabner for Brownfield.
0: KWBE, Engage Development Coalition, are excited to bring you another Party Palooza. 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

0: 47 degrees at KWBE. Lots of sunshine for us today. We're going to get up to about 83 for your high. 47 right now here at our studios. Hope you had a good Mother's Day weekend. Congratulations to all those seniors who graduated, walked across the stage, and got their diplomas. Now here we are, beginning of a brand new week. Again, the high today around 83. Tomorrow, high's around 86. It's now 47 here at KWBE.
1: A slow Friday for direct cash cattle business and cash hogs were sharply higher. Good morning. I'm Megan Grebner with your Roundfield Livestock Market Report. Direct cash cattle trade activity was quiet following the solid day of business that took place on Thursday. For the week, dress yields in the north were at mostly $402, $3 higher than the previous week's weighted average basis. Live deals in the south were at mostly $256 to $257, $2 to $3 higher than the prior week's weighted averages. There were also a few deals in Kansas reported at $258 live. At the Mitchell Livestock Auction in South Dakota, feeder steers were $10 to $15 higher, with spots of $20 higher. Feeder heifers were mostly steady, except heifers 700 to 750 pounds and 850 to 900 pounds, which were $10 higher. The USDA says demand was very good for the large offering of background yearlings and weaned fall calves. The market was active. Medium and large one feeder steer, 612 to 648 pounds, brought $439 to $457.50. Medium and large one feeder heifer, 655 to 696 pounds, brought $375 to $395. Box beef closed higher with solid demand for solid offerings. Choice up $1.45 at $388.39. Select was 59 cents higher at $385.01. Estimated cattle slaughter was 92,000 head, up 2,000 on the week and up about 1,000 on the year. Cash hogs closed sharply higher with very light negotiated business. It's been a very inconsistent week. Processors have been moving needed numbers at generally lower prices. Those runs overall have been smaller. There have been some bright spots when it comes to global demand for U.S. pork, but there are still long-term concerns that linger. Domestic demand could find some support with the return of summer grilling season and those competitive prices in the retail space. Barrows and gilts at the National Daily Direct were up 307 with a weighted average of 93.77. Prices at the regional directs were not reported due to confidentiality. Pork values closed higher, up $1.96 at $97.56. Loins were up sharply, and estimated hog slaughter was 479,000 head, up 18,000 on the week and up about 5,500 on the year. At the CME, live and feeder cattle were lower on technical selling, and lean hog futures finished the day mixed, adjusting spreads. I'm Megan Grebner for Brownfield.
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BTO on KWBE. Well, how about that Husker softball team? They'll play this coming Friday in the regional in Lincoln at Boland Stadium, taking on South Dakota. We'll have that for you with our pregame at 5:15 Friday.

0: Night Moves, Bob Seger and his Silver Bullet Band on KWBE. 47 degrees. Let's check back in here at the Brown Field Network.
1: The alpha gal allergy is no joke, and it's one that's been catching a lot of people by surprise. Hello, everyone. I'm Cindy Young with Brownfield, and this is my two cents. Alpha gal is a food allergy triggered by a sugar molecule called alpha gal that's often passed to humans through certain tick bites. The tricky part? Symptoms don't hit immediately like a peanut allergy might. They might show up hours later and range from mild hives to severe reactions, including anaphylaxis. For anyone in agriculture, outdoors a lot, or living in tick-heavy regions, this is something to be taken seriously. Ticks are small, but their impact can be huge. Even a tiny bite can set off a lifelong sensitivity to red meat, dairy, or other products from mammals. Suddenly, foods you grew up eating without a second thought can become dangerous, even deadly. Diagnosis can be confusing because symptoms appear long after eating, and it often takes blood tests to confirm. Treatment is mostly avoidance. No steak, no hamburger, no pork chops, and carrying emergency medication if a reaction occurs. That's a big lifestyle change, but necessary to manage the risk. The good news is that awareness is growing. Early recognition, careful planning, and education make it possible to stay safe without giving up the life that you love. For farmers, hunters, hikers, and anyone in rural communities, remember, ticks are small, but alpha gal is serious. Take it seriously. I should know. My husband was just diagnosed. I'm Cindy Young with Brownfield. That's my two cents.
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0: KWBE and the Gage Development Coalition are excited to bring you another Party Palooza this summer. 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
1: Latest pattern shift into a summer-like feel, expanding across the plains and northeastward into the Corn Belt. At the same time, a more active weather pattern for much of the heartland by the middle part of the week. Good Monday morning, everyone. It's agriculture meteorologist Greg Solgay back in with your Ag Weather Today right here on Brownfield Ag News. And the early vestiges of some of that warmth getting underway over the past weekend, more so for the day today back west of the Missouri. Those bank and barn and vehicle thermometers will head towards the low to mid-80s as far north as the Dakotas, parts of the Red River Valley of the north on westward, and 90-degree heat into the Nebraska Panhandle. Pretty good mix of 80s and low 90s. Is expected for the day tomorrow onto the central and southern plains, and the hottest of weather down into parts of West Texas cotton country and desert southwest. That's been the story of the past couple of days, all the way into the Death Valley and the desert areas of Arizona. Meanwhile, the eastern flank of some of that heat, more and more severe weather into parts of far southern cattle country and through Texas and hill country as well to the Metroplex. The weather system hugging the Gulf Coast area with additional rainfall and some drought relief into the lower Mississippi Valley Delta region over the past weekend and for the next couple of days, eastbound at I-10 and I-20, heading into Florida and Georgia at and by the middle part of the week with some localized drought relief there. That's the world of tough and hurting conditions regarding dryness and drought and extreme to exceptional over many areas of the southeastern states, especially into southern Georgia, as well as southeastern Alabama and the Florida Panhandle. Meanwhile, some frost scraping off the windshield this morning from the eastern Dakotas, Red River Valley of the north, into the northern and central Great Lakes region, northern most areas of the Corn Belt as well. Boy, some of those fruit tree areas are going into another round or two of frost and freeze both this morning and tomorrow morning. So watch that accordingly in the days to come. In any event, that warmth over areas of the central and southern plains expanding north and eastward, 80-degree weather by tomorrow. Mid-Mississippi Valley and some of that 80-degree air as far north as the southern Great Lakes region. That forecast will evolve by the time we get towards the second half of the week. But in the meantime, we have a frontal boundary in the move out of the upper Midwest, northern plains, and some better coverage shower and thunderstorm activity for Minnesota, Wisconsin, Michigan, more or less scattered I-80 on southward. So some brief delays central and south, more significant delays up to the north has been the story much of the planting season thus far through Wisconsin and Michigan in particular. Then a surge of some of that heat out of the southwest back into the plains will trip off thunderstorm activity, heavy and severe between late Wednesday, Wednesday night into Thursday and Friday, and then eastbound later Friday into Saturday into sections of the western Corn Belt, Mississippi Valley, but ahead of it, increasing south wind, warming the soils and temperatures into the middle and upper 70s, northern Great Lakes region, low to mid 80s elsewhere across the Corn Belt, even 90 degree air out southwest of the Ozarks. I'm Greg Solgay with your Ag Weather Today.
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1: Rumors spreading around in that Texas town. About to check outside the games. And you know what I'm talking about. Just let me know if you wanna go to that home out on the range. They got a lot of nice girls.

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1: ABC News, I'm Brian Clark. Landing earlier this morning in Omaha, Nebraska, the plane carrying all 17 Americans who were on board the cruise ship where hantavirus broke out. One of the Americans tested positive. They'll be monitored in a biocontainment unit. ABC's Maggie Rulli.
2: Officials from the WHO, they really stressed that while the hantavirus might seem, new and scary to a lot of people that have never heard of it before, it's actually a virus that they know really well, and they know how it spreads, and they insisted to us that it does not spread like COVID-19.
1: A French passenger who was on the ship has also tested positive. The U.S. and Iran once again at loggerheads after President Trump called Iran's response to his peace proposal totally unacceptable. President's preparing for a trip to China this week, a key ally of Iran. A new Gallup poll says just 43% of younger Americans are optimistic about finding a job. 64% of those 55 and up think their prospects are good. This is ABC News. Denver International Airport says it's still investigating Friday's trespassing incident when a person gained access to the runway just as a Frontier Airlines jet was taking off with more than 200 people on board. That trespasser was struck and killed. It sparked an engine fire on the plane. Passengers had to evacuate. Thousands showed up to march for peace on Mother's Day in Massachusetts just hours after one person was killed and two others were hurt in a shooting. Ted Wayman from affiliate WCVB has more.
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3: For Clementina and the others who are part of her march, when she began walking in her son's memory.
4: We must mourn together, we must grieve together, and we must come together.
3: Boston police say this homicide this weekend was the fifth so far this year, compared to 11 this time last year. Outside Boston Police Headquarters, I'm Ted Wayman, WCVB.

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7: 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Look up and look out for power lines when clearing limbs and debris after the storm. 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
8: Good morning, this is a check of news on KWBE. I'm Jake Bartecki. Beatrice High School celebrated their 2026 graduating class of nearly 150 on Sunday afternoon. Commencement included recognition of parents, families, specifically mothers of the graduates on the Mother's Day ceremony. Senior class vice president and president of the student council, Sophie Gleason, delivered the senior speech, reminding the senior class that the future is theirs to write.
9: We are all going to go our different ways into this next chapter of our lives. But I have faith that we will all end up exactly where we are meant to be. The past 4 years have truly flown by, but they've done so while creating lifelong memories and best friends. We will never forget our times at BHS, whether they were positive or negative. Leave this chapter of your life behind with no regrets and high aspirations for yourself.
8: 10 students leave BHS with a GPA of 4.0 or better. Principal James Ford shared his remarks, emphasizing that the BHS class of 26 go into the world with unwavering positivity to battle through certain adversity.
10: As you take the next step in your journey, trials and tribulations are inevitably going to find you. And when they do, I encourage you not to shy away from that adversity. Don't hesitate to take on challenges. Instead, take those challenges on with dedication and perseverance, knowing that you will not stop until you've mastered the task at hand.
8: Employees and customers at the Walmart in Seward were forced to evacuate on Thursday evening after reports of a bomb threat. Seward police have confirmed that that threat was a hoax and no bombs were present. Seward police laid out more details surrounding the incident in a press release over the weekend. They report that the Walmart near Fletcher Road and South Highway 15 received a call about a bomb threat at 5:45 p.m. Thursday. The voice on the call claimed that multiple pipe bombs had been placed in and around the store and were getting ready to detonate in 30 minutes. Walmart employees reported the call and police were on scene about 10 minutes later. Customers and employees were evacuated from the store or moved across Highway 15 from the scene, while police plus a bomb detection dog from Lincoln secured the scene. Staff was allowed to return to the store around 8 p.m. and it was reopened to customers around 8:40. Seward police say they've confirmed the call was a swatting call. where no bombs were actually present and there was never truly an active threat to the public. Roughly around the same time, the Walmart in Kearney received a similar call about a bomb threat. No word if the two events are connected or related. Investigators are still working to track down the call. A sewer lining project is underway in Beatrice. Johnson Services began work on sewer lining replacements late last week. Work is expected to last through much of this week. Areas of work include North Sumner between Pleasant and Bismarck Streets, between North 16th Avenue and North 18th and Jefferson and Summit Streets, and behind properties between 13th and 15th Streets and the Court and Market Street area. The city urges caution through work area as the project is completed. This has been a check of news on KWBE.
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5: The forecast for the KWBE listening area. Temperatures for the afternoon in the lower 80s. Tonight, breezy conditions with temps dropping down to about 58 for the overnight low. Sunny skies on Tuesday, breezy and a high of 86. Clear skies Tuesday night, the overnight low 49. For Wednesday, mostly sunny and a high around 85.
12: 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We're delivering results, and we'll keep working till the job is done. I'm Adrian Smith, candidate for Congress, and I approve this message.
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8: From the NCN Sports Desk, I'm Jake Bartecki with a sports update. Nebraska softball, Big Ten champions, and now their sights are set on Oklahoma City. The Huskers, the fourth overall seed in the NCAA tournament, they will indeed host a regional in Lincoln this weekend. Who will they face? It'll be a South Dakota team with seven Nebraska natives on their roster. So be ready to see maybe some familiar faces on Friday. Other teams in the Lincoln regional include Louisville and Grand Canyon. Huskers knocked off UCLA in the Big Ten Tournament Championship game on Saturday. Well, a week after a sweep that really could have derailed things down the stretch, Husker baseball bounces back with a sweep of their rival Iowa this weekend. 25th-ranked Huskers sweep the Hawkeyes 10-0 on Friday, 15-11 in a wild back-and-forth affair on Saturday, and 8-6 on Sunday. Big-time weekend for Beatrice's own Tucker Timmerman, seeing meaningful innings in each and every game. He got the save on Sunday as well. Huskers might just be back in play for a home regional. They'd likely need some help in some other ways. They probably need to win tomorrow and this weekend, have a good tournament, but the chance just might still be there. Huskers are back at it for the final edition of the I-80 rivalry tomorrow, visiting Creighton. Nebraska volleyball is set to play in yet another high-level out-of-state volleyball showcase. The Huskers will play in the first-ever Players Era Volleyball Showcase in Las Vegas this August to officially begin the regular season, taking on UNLV and Texas. The two-day event will be held on Saturday, August 29th and the 30th at T-Mobile Arena. Huskers will face UNLV the 29th and Texas on August 30th. The matchup with the Longhorns will be the first meeting between Nebraska and Texas since that infamous 2023 National Championship game. It was a series win this weekend for the Royals against Detroit. KC secures a winning homestand in the process, topping the Tigers 4-3 and 5-1 Friday and Saturday. Friday was a walk-off winner thanks to a game-winning base knock off the bat of Kyle Isbell. Tigers got the win 6-3 last night. KC is now three games under 500, 19-22, off day today to start the week before visiting the surging White Sox tomorrow. The New York Knicks completed a four-game sweep of the Sixers in round two of the NBA playoffs in the Eastern Conference with a 144-114 dominant win behind 25 points from Miles McBride. They'll face the winner of the Pistons-Cleveland series, which currently has Detroit up 2-1 with Game 4 tonight. Meanwhile, after Victor Wembanyama was ejected early in the game in the first quarter, Anthony Edwards and the Timberwolves went on to even the series with the Spurs at 2-2 with a 114-109 win. This has been a sports update on KWBE with sports on your home for the Big Orange, the Big Red. I'm Jake Bartacki.
14: Hello, I'm Kellen Havikin with the latest ag headlines on Brownfield. The U.S. House is expected to take up a bill this week that would authorize the sale of nationwide year-round E15. Jan Ten Bensel's chairman of the Nebraska Ethanol Board.
15: It will all be decided Tuesday, Wednesday, and possibly Thursday at the latest.
14: Dan Hallstrom with the U.S. Meat Export Federation says China could return as a buyer of U.S. beef, and the two presidents are scheduled to meet next week.
16: We do know that beef is on the list, along with soybeans and other ag products. So cautious optimism there for some improvements.
14: A new partnership between Bayer Crop Science and BP could increase access to the biofuels market for farmers. Bayer says the collaboration will commercialize Camelina to produce biodiesel, renewable diesel, and sustainable aviation fuel. More on this story is at brownfieldagnews.com. I'm Kellen Havikin for Brownfield.
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0: The police. Every little thing she does is magic on KWBE. Temperature this morning, we're at 47 degrees.
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0: It's time now for this morning's funeral calendar on KWBE, brought to you this morning by Griffith Suvendick Funeral Home. Linda Louise Lindell of Beatrice passed away on May 6th at the age of 73. Funeral services will be today at 2 p.m. at the Griffith Suvendick Chapel. Griffith Suvendick Chapel of Beatrice in charge of those services this afternoon for Linda Lindell. Richard Wayne Wollenberg of DeWitt passed away on May 7th in Geneva. Funeral services will be tomorrow, Tuesday, May 12th at 10:30 at the Trinity Lutheran Church, Venrick Griffith Suvendick Chapel of DeWitt, in charge of those services tomorrow. Dale Richard Overbeck passed away on May 9th in Beatrice. Funeral services will be Wednesday, May 13th at 2 p.m. at the First Christian Church in Beatrice. Griffith Suvendick Chapel of Beatrice in charge of those services Wednesday at 2 for Dale Richard Overbeck. Gary McIntosh of DeWitt passed away March 3rd at the age of 84. A celebration of life service will be this Saturday, May 16th at 10 a.m. at the United Methodist Church in DeWitt. Venrick Griffith Suvendick Chapel of DeWitt in charge of those services. A memorial service will be next Monday for Carrie Allen Cook. Memorial services for Carrie Allen Cook will be on Monday, May 18th at 10:30 at the Griffith Suvendick Chapel in Beatrice. Griffith Suvendick in charge of those arrangements. And that's this morning's funeral calendar on KWBE.
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0: The forecast for the KWBE listening area. A lot of sunshine this week and temperatures mainly in the 80s. For today, that high temperature around 83. Your high tomorrow around 86. 85 on Wednesday. 88 on Thursday. And 89 on Friday. As far as any rain, your first chance of any showers comes your way Thursday night. Possibly Friday afternoon, just a slight chance for some showers.
6: Did you know that radon is the second leading cause of lung cancer in the U.S.? 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
0: Well, let's find out who's celebrating today as we take your calls on our studio line, 402-228-5924. 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
2: Good morning, Dave. Today I would like to wish Sharon Schuster and Richard Blatney Sr. both a very happy birthday and a happy anniversary to Gene and Arlene Vandenkamp. These wishes are from Ellie, and you have a great day, and thank you.
0: Thank you. Hi, good morning. You're on the air.
3: Good morning. I'd like to wish a happy 95th birthday to Harlan Schroeder, and it comes from Shickley, Nebraska.
0: From Shickley, Nebraska, you said?
3: Yes.
0: Well, who's this calling? Is this a family member or just a friend?
3: Yeah, this is his daughter.
0: Well, we hope he has a wonderful day.
3: Yes, you too, and thank you.
0: Thank you for calling. Appreciate it. All righty, all the way from Shickley this morning. 402-228-5924 as we take your calls today here on this 11th day of May. We hope everybody had a good Mother's Day weekend. And for those graduating seniors over the weekend, hats off to you. Congratulations to you and your families. Hi there, KWBE. Good morning.
4: I want to wish a happy 95th birthday to Harlan Schroeder, and also happy birthday to Sharon Schuster and Bob Wallman, and a happy anniversary to Bob and Laura Lee Ankerson. And these wishes are from Marilyn. Thank you.
0: Thank you. Today's celebrity birthdays. What do we have for you today? Well, we have football's Cam Newton turning 37 today. Original MTV VJ Martha Quinn, 67 today for Martha Quinn. For those of us who watched MTV back in the early days, we remember her. Also, we got Sabrina Carpenter turning another year older today. Sabrina Carpenter turning 27 today. And those are your celebrity birthdays.
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0: 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You're on the birthday line.
6: Good morning, Dave. I, too, would like to wish a very happy 95th birthday to Harlan Schroeder. Also, a very happy birthday to Dave Spilker. And this is from Wanda, and I thank you, and you have a great day.
0: You, too. Thanks. Good morning. You're on the air.
7: Good morning, Dave. I'd like to wish a very happy birthday today to Dave Spilker, Judy Knispel, Harlan Schroeder, Sharon Schuster, and Bob Wallman, and a happy anniversary to Gene and Arlene Vandenkamp and Bob and Laura Lee Ankerson. And that comes from Bob and Gwen. Thanks, Dave. You have a good day.
0: You too. Thanks. Good morning, KWBE.
8: Good morning, Dave. For today, we would like to wish Sharon Schuster a very happy birthday. And this wish is from Warren, Wanda, and Austin Rains. And everyone have a wonderful day.
0: You too, thanks. 402-228-5924.
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0: Good morning. You're on the birthday line.
10: Good morning. I also would like to wish Harlan Schroeder a very happy 95th birthday. And that's from Lila. Hope he has a good day. Thank you.
0: Thank you. So coming up this morning in our Party Palooza giveaway, we're going to give you a chance to win some KWBE swag. Yep. We're going to get you some t-shirts and such. We'll be doing that next hour. Plus, in addition to winning those items, then you'll also be put into that drawing for the $250 in cash that you'll get a chance to win the night of our Palooza in June. That's next hour. 45 degrees here at KWBE. There is a red flag warning out in the western and central parts of Nebraska. From Grand Island and Kearney to the west, they have a red flag warning for the day. Our forecast for today, what are we calling for? Well, temperatures this afternoon going to reach up to around 73. Lots of sunshine for us today. In fact, we got a lot of sunshine this week. And we're going to be warming up. Mainly 80s, mid-80s, upper 80s for the week. Anybody else this morning? 402-228-5924. Do we have anybody else calling in? Or are we done for the day? Okay, we're done for the day. Birthday line heard Monday through Friday. We'll do it again tomorrow here on KWBE and give you a chance to call in. Let us know who's celebrating. For those of you celebrating today, you enjoy your special day.
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0: Oh, the Twilight Zone. Yes, do you remember that? We were asking you today on our Facebook page, and this is our question of the day, and it's going to probably be limited to just a handful of folks, because not everybody watched the Twilight Zone, but we are asking you, what Twilight Zone episode do you remember the most? And there were a number of them that just kind of sticks out in your mind. For me, and I noticed that Michael Anthony also posted this, made a comment, and I have to agree with him. Probably the one that I remember the most is Nightmare at 20,000 Feet. Yeah, that was a scary one. Remember where the guy kept looking out the window, said, hey, there's somebody on the wing. Nobody would believe him. Nobody could see it and all that stuff. And I just remember that episode. It stuck with me all these years. So that's the episode I remember. Now, I don't know about you. What do you got? Go ahead, make a comment this morning. Let us know which one you remember the most.

6 here on your Monday morning on KWBE. Tina Turner and the best. Well, how about that softball team? Huskers, wow. Wow, wow, wow. They just continue to do well. And now they play this weekend. Regional action at Bolin Stadium. This coming Friday night, they take on South Dakota. We'll have that for you from the Husker Sports Network. Pregame starting at 5:15. First pitch is scheduled for 5:30 as the Lady Huskers take on South Dakota on Friday. It's all part of the 2026 NCAA tournament, and we'll have that for you this Friday right here on Queeby.

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1: ABC News, I'm Brian Clark. Now back in the U.S., all of the Americans aboard the cruise ship where hantavirus was confirmed. ABC's Victor Okendo has the story from Nebraska.
2: All 17 Americans and one British national who live in America returned home. The plane landing around 4 a.m. in Omaha, Nebraska. The passengers deplaning one at a time, taken straight to the National Quarantine Center at the University of Nebraska to be evaluated.
1: One American confirmed to have hantavirus, another showed mild symptoms. One of the biggest allies of Iran is China, and President Trump heads there this week for a summit with Xi Jinping. On Sunday, the president called Iran's latest response to his peace offer totally unacceptable. That sent stock futures lower and oil prices higher again overnight. Law enforcers in Texas are investigating a possible case of human smuggling with deadly consequences. Six people were found dead in a Union Pacific boxcar near the U.S.-Texas border. This is ABC News. Airport security is under new scrutiny after a trespasser gained access to a runway at Denver International Airport late Friday and was hit by a Frontier Airlines jet as it prepared to take off. This passenger was on board.
3: He was getting ready to take off, and then it felt like a big speed bump. And then I look to the right, I see the wing is on fire and it's sparking.
1: All 231 people on board were evacuated, five taken to hospitals. An 18-year-old Chicago cancer patient died a day after he flew to Mexico to be reunited with his parents, who had been held by ICE. Congresswoman Delia Ramirez spoke with affiliate WLS and says her office helped the teen reunite with his family.
4: However you feel about immigration, you can't tell me that a mother or father wouldn't do anything to be able to hold their child one last time.
1: A judge in Arizona ordered the parents released, and they were able to see their son at his grandmother's house in Mexico. I'm Brian Clark, ABC News.
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0: Beatrice High School celebrated their 2026 graduating class of nearly 150 on Sunday afternoon. Commencement included recognition of parents, families, specifically mothers of the graduates on the Mother's Day ceremony. Senior class vice president and president of the student council, Sophie Gleason, delivered the senior speech, reminding the senior class that the future is theirs to write.
1: We are all going to go our different ways into this next chapter of our lives, but I think that we will all end up exactly where we are meant to be. The past 4 years have truly flown by, but they've done so while creating lifelong memories and best friends. We will never forget our times at BHS, whether they were positive or negative. Leave this chapter of your life behind with no regrets and high aspirations for yourself.
0: 10 students leave BHS with a GPA of 4.0 or better. Principal James Ford shared his remarks, emphasizing that the BHS class of 26 go into the world with unwavering positivity to battle through certain adversity.
2: As you take the next step in your journey, trials and tribulations are inevitably going to find you. And when they do, I encourage you not to shy away from that adversity. Don't hesitate to take on challenges. Instead, take those challenges on with dedication and perseverance, knowing that you will not stop until you've mastered the task at hand.
0: Employees and customers at the Walmart in Seward were forced to evacuate on Thursday evening after reports of a bomb threat. Seward police have confirmed that that threat was a hoax and no bombs were present. Seward police laid out more details surrounding the incident in a press release over the weekend. They report that the Walmart near Fletcher Road and South Highway 15 received a call about a bomb threat at 5:45 p.m. Thursday. The voice on the call claimed that multiple pipe bombs have been placed in and around the store and were getting ready to detonate in 30 minutes. Walmart employees reported the call and police were on scene about 10 minutes later. Customers and employees were evacuated from the store or moved across Highway 15 from the scene, while police plus a bomb detection dog from Lincoln secured the scene. Staff was allowed to return to the store around 8 p.m. and it was reopened to customers around 8:40. Seward police say they've confirmed the call was a swatting call where no bombs were actually present and there was never truly an active threat to the public. Roughly around the same time, the Walmart in Kearney received a similar call about a bomb threat. No word if the two events are connected or related. Investigators are still working to track down the call. A sewer lining project is underway in Beatrice. Johnson Services began work on sewer lining replacements late last week. Work is expected to last through much of this week. Areas of work include North Sumner between Pleasant and Bismarck Streets, between North 16th Avenue and North 18th and Jefferson and Summit Streets, and behind properties between 13th and 15th Streets and the Court and Market Street area. The city urges caution through work area as the project is completed. This has been a check of news on KWBE.
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4: Sunny skies across southeast Nebraska and northeast Kansas for the day. Temperatures in the lower 80s. We'll have winds out of the southwest at around 20 miles per hour. For tonight, clear skies, breezy, low 58. When we say breezy, we're talking winds up to 30 miles per hour out of the southwest. Then on Tuesday, sunny and breezy. Your high tomorrow afternoon around 86.
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4: 10 minutes after 7 at KWBE and what we call a Brick and Mortar Monday. Yes, every Monday morning at this time, we check in at Brick and Mortar. Let's get Frank on the line. Frank, good morning. How are you?
10: Good morning, Dave. We're doing just great here today.
4: Fantastic. So what you got going on at Brick and Mortar these days?
10: Oh, we got a few listings here. First, I'd just like to congratulate all the graduating seniors in the area. I know it's at graduation time and wish them all good luck in their next future endeavors as they proceed into the next phase of their lives. So that's always kind of a fun time for everybody. And then as far as in listings here, we just have a couple listings here to talk about today. First off, we have Casey has listed there at 1300 Garfield. That is a three-bedroom, two-bath home. It does have a carport attached to it, and then it also has a shared detached one-stall garage. It sits on a corner lot there at 13th and Garfield. It has a full basement. It's not finished down there, but some of it could be ready to get finished if somebody wanted to do that. It's just a nice property with a primary bath there in the primary bedroom off on the one side. So it would make somebody a great home if they're interested in that, and that's listed for $150,000. And then in Wymore, we still have that bank-owned property looking for somebody to fix it up or an investor to get in there and make it into a rental. So there's a lot of opportunities on that property down there. And that is three bedroom, one bath home. It's kind of a story and a half home, sits on a large corner lot, and it does have a one stall attached garage. So that's kind of the two homes that we have listing now. Everything else we've kind of either sold or got pending. I know that we're looking at a few different, properties to list here in the near future. So we do have some opportunities coming up. If anybody is interested in listing their home, now is a good time. There is quite a bit of activity and people out there starting to look for homes again. So if you're interested in listing your home, we'd be glad to come and take a look at it and see, you know, what we think it's worth or if there's any repairs that should be done or not be done, or we can do all that. And there's no charge for that. We can just come out and take a look at it and give you some ideas of what you're doing if you're thinking about selling your home. So that opportunity is out there. Krista also has the rail listed there in downtown Beatrice and a couple lots out there on the east side of town. So we have those types of things available also. So that's kind of it today. I guess we just kind of wanted to wish the graduates a successful next future and tell you a little bit about our listings. And that's kind of what we have today, Dave.
4: All right. Well, hey, Frank, do you remember your high school graduation?
10: Yeah, I do. Back there in Beatrice, we did it outside in the old athletic field there, you know. That's where we had ours at. So that was a long time ago.
4: But days like that, yeah, there's things that you don't forget kind of in life. And, yeah, I remember mine, too. I remember my graduation, and even though it was many, many years ago. But like you said, yeah, we wish all the graduates and all these seniors the very best of luck in their future.
10: You betcha.
4: Well, have a good one. We encourage folks to get in touch with Brick and Mortar. And again, yeah, if they have any questions, what number should they call?
10: Sure, you bet. You can always reach us on our webpage, which is brickandmortarrealtyllc.com, and all of our numbers are on there. You can call our office line there at 402-806-8600, and you can get all of our numbers there, or you can stop by and see us at 514 Court Street there in Beatrice, and we'd be glad to visit with you.
4: All right. Frank, have a good day and have a good week ahead, and we'll check back with Brick and Mortar next Monday.
10: All righty. Thanks, Dave. Have a good one.
4: You too. Thanks. 714 at KWBE. So do you remember your graduation? Do you remember walking across the stage and getting your diploma? How many years ago was that? Good morning from KWBE. Our temperature this hour here at the KWBE studios, we are currently at 50 degrees. We're going to get up to about 83 for your high today. Lots of sunshine today.
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0: From the NCN Sports Desk, I'm Jake Bartecki with a sports update. Nebraska softball, Big Ten champions, and now their sights are set on Oklahoma City. The Huskers, the fourth overall seed in the NCAA tournament, they will indeed host a regional in Lincoln this weekend. Who will they face? It'll be a South Dakota team with seven Nebraska natives on their roster. So be ready to see maybe some familiar faces on Friday. Other teams in the Lincoln regional include Louisville and Grand Canyon. Huskers knocked off UCLA in the Big Ten Tournament Championship game on Saturday. Well, a week after a sweep that really could have derailed things down the stretch, Husker baseball bounces back with a sweep of their rival Iowa this weekend. 25th-ranked Huskers sweep the Hawkeyes 10-0 on Friday, 15-11 in a wild back-and-forth affair on Saturday, and 8-6 on Sunday. Big-time weekend for Beatrice's own Tucker Timmerman, seeing meaningful innings in each and every game. He got the save on Sunday as well. Huskers might just be back in play for a home regional. They'd likely need some help in some other ways. They probably need to win tomorrow and this weekend, have a good tournament, but the chance just might still be there. Huskers are back at it for the final edition of the I-80 rivalry tomorrow, visiting Crate. Nebraska volleyball is set to play in yet another high-level out-of-state volleyball showcase. The Huskers will play in the first-ever Players Era Volleyball Showcase in Las Vegas this August to officially begin the regular season, taking on UNLV and Texas. The two-day event will be held on Saturday, August 29th and the 30th at T-Mobile Arena. Huskers will face UNLV the 29th and Texas on August 30th. The matchup with the Longhorns will be the first meeting between Nebraska and Texas since that infamous 2023 National Championship game. It was a series win this weekend for the Royals against Detroit. KC secures a winning homestand in the process, topping the Tigers 4-3 and 5-1 Friday and Saturday. Friday was a walk-off winner thanks to a game-winning base knock off the bat of Kyle Isbell. Tigers got the win 6-3 last night. KC is now three games under 500, 19-22, off day today to start the week before visiting the surging White Sox tomorrow. The New York Knicks completed a four-game sweep of the Sixers in round two of the NBA playoffs in the Eastern Conference with a 144-114 dominant win behind 25 points from Miles McBride. They'll face the winner of the Pistons-Cleveland series, which currently has Detroit up 2-1 with Game 4 tonight. Meanwhile, after Victor Wembanyama was ejected early in the game in the first quarter, Anthony Edwards and the Timberwolves went on to even.
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4: Sun is coming up. 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It looks like we'll be in the 80s for all this week. Maybe a little chance of rain Thursday or Friday, but that is just a really slight chance right now. 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High today, 83. High tomorrow, around 86. Wednesday, 85. Then the rest of the week, Thursday, going to be a little on the windy side, 88 for the high. Friday, we'll get really close to 90, hit about 89. Your weekend outlook, temperatures in the upper 80s on Saturday and mid-80s on Sunday. At the studios this hour, the relative humidity 64%, barometer 30.19, the wind's very quiet, very calm, and we are currently at 50 degrees here at the studios.
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4: Okay, so we got our Palooza coming up in June. And that night, we're going to be giving away $250 in cash to a lucky listener. How do you win that? Well, you got to get registered. And you do that by winning our Party Palooza giveaway Monday through Friday. Everybody who calls in and wins gets the prize for that day and then gets your name into the drawing for that Friday night, June 12th, for $250 in cash. So let's see here. What do we got today? We're going to do Should we do Runza or swag today? Let's do Runza. Let's do a gift card from Runza. 402-228-5924. You must be 19 years of age or older to play. We'll throw a little question your way and see if you can get the $10 gift card from Runza. On this date, this state became the 32nd state in the Union. And this state has more shoreline than California, Florida, and Hawaii combined. What state is it? 402-228-5924. As we take your calls this morning for the Runza gift card. Hi, KWBE. What is your answer this morning?
16: Alaska.
4: Nope, not Alaska, but thanks. Good morning. What's your answer?
16: Maine.
4: Nope, not it. On this date, this state became the 32nd state of the Union. And it has more shoreline than California, Florida, and Hawaii combined. What state is it? Good morning, KWBE. Your answer is?
17: Well, my guess would be Michigan.
4: Nope, not Michigan, but thanks. Good morning. Your answer is?
16: Minnesota.
4: That is it. Minnesota. Yes, its nickname, the land of 10,000 lakes, has about 12,000 lakes, and it gives more shoreline than California, Florida, and Hawaii combined. Hey, who's this calling?
16: Juanita Kemp.
4: Oh, Juanita, how are you this morning?
16: Doing good.
4: How would you like for $250 in cash?
16: Yeah, that would be wonderful.
4: All right, well, we're going to put your name in the drawing. In the meantime, you can stop on by here at our studios and get your Runza gift card. Otherwise, yeah, we'll put your name in the drawing on June 12th, and you could win that big cash jackpot.
16: Okay, sounds great. Thank you.
4: Thanks, Juanita. Have yourself a great Monday.
16: You too.
4: Thank you much. Okay, so Juanita Kemp gets it right. Yeah, on this date, 1858, Minnesota became the 32nd state, and Juanita gets it right. So we're going to put her name in the drawing, and she'll be eligible for that cash prize at the night of our Palooza. Congratulations, Juanita. So we're going to add your name in to those folks who got registered last week. And we'll do it again tomorrow morning at the same time, giving you a chance to call in and get registered for $250 in cash.

731 KWBE, 50 degrees here on your Monday morning. Again, congratulations to all those graduating seniors who got their diplomas over the weekend. And congratulations to all the parents. And hope everybody had a good Mother's Day yesterday. Boy, that weather was awesome, wasn't it? Wow. Here's somebody who had a really, really, really, really good Mother's Day. I don't know if you've heard or seen, but The Price is Right has been on our TV screens now for more than 50 years. And this past Friday, for a Mother's Day-themed episode, a contestant won the largest amount for a single game. A retired veteran named Vanessa won, are you ready for this? $240,150 in cash and prizes. Yeah, $240,150. She won $227,500 in cash from the Lion's Share game. And then she also won a luxury trip to Morocco, which is valued at over $12,000. The previous record was $210,000. And that was set back in 2016. So, Vanessa, wow, job well done.

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2: Good morning. This is a check of news on KWBE. I'm Jake Bartecki. Beatrice High School celebrated their 2026 graduating class of nearly 150 on Sunday afternoon. Commencement included recognition of parents, families, specifically mothers of the graduates on the Mother's Day ceremony. Senior class vice president and president of the student council, Sophie Gleason, delivered the senior speech, reminding the senior class that the future is theirs to write.
3: We are all going to go our different ways into this next chapter of our lives. But I think that we will all end up exactly where we are meant to be. The past 4 years have truly flown by, but they've done so while creating lifelong memories and best friends. We will never forget our times at BHS, whether they were positive or negative. Leave this chapter of your life behind with no regrets and high aspirations for yourself.
2: 10 students leave BHS with a GPA of 4.0 or better. Principal James Ford shared his remarks, emphasizing that the BHS class of 26 go into the world with unwavering positivity to battle through certain adversity.
4: As you take the next step in your journey, trials and tribulations are inevitably going to find you. And when they do, I encourage you not to shy away from that adversity. Don't hesitate to take on challenges. Instead, take those challenges on with dedication and perseverance, knowing that you will not stop until you've mastered the task at hand.
2: Omaha leaders say the city is ready to receive American passengers connected to the Hinta virus outbreak aboard the cruise ship MV Honitus. Federal officials plan to bring 17 U.S. citizens to Nebraska for monitoring after the ship was linked to several confirmed infections and deaths to the Andes strain of Hinta virus. Omaha Mayor John Ewing Jr. says the city is prepared to support the federal response as passengers arrive at the National Quarantine Unit at the University of Nebraska Medical Center. The specialized facility was designed to monitor people exposed to high-risk infectious diseases and has previously been used during Ebola and COVID-19 response. Health officials say the Americans being transported to Omaha haven't shown symptoms of illness but may have been exposed during the outbreak aboard the expedition cruise. The CDC says the public risk remains low, and officials emphasize the virus is not spreading the same way COVID-19 spread. The outbreak aboard the Dutch-flagged vessel has been tied to at least 3 deaths and multiple confirmed cases while the ship traveled through the South Atlantic before docking in Spain's Canary Islands. International health agencies are now coordinating monitoring efforts for passengers returning to several different countries. Passengers arriving in Nebraska are expected to undergo evaluation and monitoring for several weeks as health officials continue contact tracing and testing. This has been a check of news on KWBE.
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7: 741 at KWBE, 50 degrees our temperature. All right, Monday's here. That means we get to check in at Envision Landscapes and Garden Center with Alex and see what's going on. Hey, Alex, good morning to you. How are you?
8: Good, Dave. It was a great weekend, and hopefully all those moms enjoyed coming out and picking out some flowers this weekend. It was busy, so we hope you enjoyed it.
7: So what was popular, the hanging baskets, or what was all kind of everybody going for Mother's Day?
8: About everything. You know, the hanging baskets went really well. We had to restock those a couple times, and all the annual quartz, perennials, even vegetables. So it was a busy, busy weekend, but we are going to restock today, so we just keep bringing over fresh loads from the greenhouse, and we'll have that load up here later today, and we'll do it all over again tomorrow until we're out. So, but it's been really good, so we hope all the moms came out and got everything they were looking for and enjoyed their little free four-pack of annuals that we also gave out. So hopefully they can get everything planted these next couple days.
7: Perfect. Yeah, the weather, I'll tell you what a gorgeous weekend we got. 80s, oh, yeah. All this week. So, yeah, I think maybe we're finally into the, where we can finally think about planning stuff and enjoying it now. So,
8: yeah, you're telling me I can finally put my frost blanket away? You think I can finally put it away, Dave?
7: Well, I would say yes, but, you know, I don't know.
8: Now, if I have to get it out, I'm going to call you and make you come down and help me put it on.
7: My luck, yeah, is that a couple weeks from now you'll need it again. Who knows? I don't know. But
8: yeah, it's Nebraska, right?
7: Yeah, exactly. So, okay. So you're going to be busy today restocking. What else is going on at Envisions?
8: Yeah, so we're going to do a flash sale on our quart tomatoes, and that'll go through today through Wednesday, and those will be $1.99. So they're usually $3.99. Some of them are just getting a little too big for their pots, so we want to put them on sale so people can get them in the ground and get planted. So again, those quart tomatoes, those will be $1.99, and then we're also going to do buy one, get one 50% off on all our solar stakes or just lawn decor, and we have that scattered throughout the yard and also inside. That does exclude our large wind spinners, though. And then also we're going to do 50% off all our garden seed and bulbs, and that also includes our little strawberry planters that we have inside. So a lot of that stuff, Dave, just, you know, that you want to get in the ground early so you have, you know, good garden, everything, we're kind of putting on sale because before too long it's going to be too late to plant it. So we want people to enjoy the sales and take advantage of them. And then the only other thing we'll have going this week is we'll have our roses on. You can get two of them for $50, and they are usually $42 a piece. So that's a pretty good deal.
7: Wow.
8: We have 8 varieties out there. So, and they are all up front, in front of the building. So that is a really good sale to take advantage of if you really like roses.
7: Okay. Well, we have Memorial Day coming up not too far away. Mm-hmm. So, yeah, now's the time also to kind of start thinking of that, too.
8: Yep. And, you know, Memorial Day, a lot of people think of peonies. We do have some peonies still left here, and they're just getting ready to bloom. So those are also up front by the store. And I believe those are $39.99, Dave, and they're big. They look really good. If you're familiar with the store, they are right in front of the John Deere tractor. So a lot of things looking good. Like I said, we're going to restock the annuals today, later today, and hanging baskets. So if you come here this morning and you don't see a lot, just give me some time to get it restocked, and she'll be full again tomorrow.
7: So. Boy, between your spring festival and this past weekend, you've been a busy guy.
8: Yeah, it's been, I need to start counting the trips out to the greenhouse that I make. At least it's just across town, so it's not too bad. I'm not yeah. complaining there, but we, the girls did a really good job on the baskets. I think Pam told me, I think we grew over 800 baskets this year, Dave. So we're still bringing them over, but they are starting to get, you know, slimmer and slimmer, but a lot of good choices yet.
7: Okay. All right. Anything else for us this morning?
8: I don't think so. Like I said, if you're looking for some tomatoes, that is going to go through Wednesday. Our quart tomatoes are $1.99. I think I have over 16 varieties in the greenhouse here, and they are all looking good. But like I said, they're just getting a little too big for their pots, so we want to clean those out but so we don't have to throw them away. And, come in and take advantage of the sales.
7: Okay. Hours that we can do that? When can we come in?
8: Yep, we are here Monday through Saturday, 9 to 6, and on Sunday, 11 to 5.
7: Okay. Always good to chat with you, sir. Always fun to hear what's going on at Envisions. Seems like there's always something happening.
8: Yeah, always something. You know, got to keep people on their toes, Dave.
7: There you go. All right. Well, hey, Thanks for being with us. We'll encourage folks to stop on in, visit with you and the rest of the staff, get these bargains while they last, and we'll check back with you next Monday.
8: Sounds good, Dave. Have a good week. Thank you.
7: You betcha. Enjoy the weather. All righty. Envision Landscapes and Garden Center here in Beatrice. Alex is on the line with us every Monday on KWBE. We're coming up on 747.
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7: All right, you must be 19 years of age or older to play. And if you've won something from us here in the last 30 days, let's give somebody else a chance to call in. Again, we're playing for that prize package from Landmark Snacks. And we're going to do a little bit of a music question this morning. This is interesting. See if you can come up with the right answer. 402-228-5924. Ultimate Classic Rock has put together a list of the oldest rockers on tour this summer. Who's at the top of that list? Who's leading the list of the oldest rocker on tour this summer? 402-228-5924. Who is it? Who do they have at the top of the list? Hi, good morning, KWBE. Who do you think it is?
14: Rolling Stones.
7: Not the Rolling Stones. No. Nope, not it, but thanks. Who's on tour this summer? Who's at number one? Which rock star? 402-228-5924. Interesting list. Really interesting as I look at it here. And we'll go through it after we get our right answer this morning. Yeah, this is interesting. Need a name of a rock singer. Who's the oldest that's on tour this summer, according to Ultimate Classic Rock, as they put together this list? 402-228-5924 for the prize package from Landmark Snacks. Anybody else want to take a guess? Or do we just give the answer and move on? Hi there, KWBE. Who do you think is at the top of the list?
15: Well, Google says it's Willie Nelson.
7: Not Willie Nelson. We're looking for a rock singer, rock star, oldest rocker.
15: Okay.
7: Yep. Hi, KWBE. What's your answer?
15: Mick Jagger.
7: Nope, not it, but thanks. According to Ultimate Classic Rock, they put together their list of the oldest rockers on tour. Who's number one? Hi, good morning. What's your answer?
14: Buddy Guy.
7: Nope, not it. Hi, KWBE, your answer is?
16: Is it David Freiberg?
7: Nope, not it. 402-228-5924. Who are we looking for this morning? Hi, good morning. Your answer is?
14: Paul Simon.
7: Paul Simon comes in at number 3. Thanks for trying. Paul Simon is at number 3 on the list as to who's on tour this summer. 402-228-5924. Anybody else want to give it a try? 50 degrees, our temperature. We're going to get up to a high this afternoon of around 83. Nice Monday ahead of us. Hi there. Good morning, KWBE. Your answer is?
17: Is it the Beach Boys?
7: Who's from the Beach Boys?
17: Oh, you would ask me that.
7: Well, I'll tell you what. No, it's not. Mike Love is number 2, actually, on the list.
17: Okay. Thank you.
7: Yep. Okay. So we got Paul Simon, we got Mike Love, but who's number 1 on this list? 402-228-5924. I saw the Beach Boys once. Yeah, old Mike Love, pretty cool how he, at his age, continues to entertain. Good morning. What's your answer?
18: Hello, how about Paul McCartney?
7: Not Paul McCartney, but thanks for trying. KWBE, what's your answer?
18: Would it be Tony Bennett?
7: Nope, not it. KWBE, your answer is?
14: Graham Nash.
7: Nope, not it. Thanks. KWBE, what's your guess this morning?
18: Is it David Lee Roth?
7: No, not it, but thanks for trying. KWBE, what's your guess?
18: David Freiberg.
7: Nope, not it. All right. Do we give the answer? What do you think? Good morning, KWBE. Your answer is?
18: Eric Clapton?
7: No, Eric Clapton comes in about number 5, though. Thanks for trying. Hi, KWBE. What's your guess?
19: Herb Alpert?
7: Nope. Good morning. You're on the air. What's your guess?
19: Keith Richards.
7: Nope, not it. Are you ready to find out who it is? Hi, good morning. Your answer is?
18: Ringo Starr.
7: That is it. There you go. According to Ultimate Classic Rock, Ringo Starr is the oldest rocker who's on tour this summer. Who's this calling?
18: Ken Kelly.
7: What's the name?
18: Ken Kelly.
7: All right. Well, here's what you do, Ken. You head on out to Landmark Snacks. Go to their office. They're going to have a prize package waiting for you there for answering our question correctly this morning. All right?
18: All right. Good deal. Thank you.
7: Have a great day. Thanks for calling. Yep. There you go. Ringo Starr. According to Ultimate Classic Rock, Ringo Starr is at the top of the list. Then you got like Mike Love of the Beach Boys. Others include Bob Dylan. He's going on tour this summer. And then Paul Simon is somebody guess, and Eric Clapton. You know who else also in the top 10? You got like Rod Stewart, you got John Fogerty, and you got Mickey Dolenz from the Monkees. Okay, there you go. Ringo leads the list. Thanks for playing trivia this morning. Ken, congratulations. And we'll play trivia again tomorrow.
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7: 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We can certainly add it to our community calendar heard here on KWBE and also found at our website at kwbe.com. That's a check on our calendar this morning. Coming up, we got news on the way from ABC. 50 degrees. We'll let the music of Ringo Starr take us up until news time.

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1: ABC News, I'm Brian Clark. Back on American soil, the 17 Americans who were on board the cruise ship where passengers came down with hantavirus. The group landed early this morning in Nebraska, but one of these 17 confirmed a test positive for the virus. Other passengers from that ship are also heading home, says ABC's Victor Okendo.
2: The crews traveled to some of the most remote islands in the world, like Tristan da Cunha, an island of about 200 people. British paratroopers parachuting in with medics and supplies after a suspected case of hantavirus was confirmed. The World Health Organization stressing that if you were not on that boat, the risk remains low.
1: Man accused of trying to attack the White House correspondents' dinner expected to enter a plea this morning. President Trump called Iran's response to his administration's peace proposal totally unacceptable and questions about airport security after Friday's incident where a man was struck by a plane on the runway at Denver's airport. This is ABC News. The Army says the remains of First Lieutenant Kendrick Lamont Key Jr. have been recovered in the Atlantic Ocean. He is one of two U.S. military personnel who went missing during joint military exercises in Morocco a week ago. He's an air defense artillery officer, 27 years old. The search continues for a second officer. The Pentagon believes the two fell off a cliff while on a recreational hike. A Texas man accused of killing his pregnant wife, then fleeing the U.S., is due today in an Italian court, says ABC's Allison Kosick.
3: He didn't strangle his wife. He loved his wife.
4: Lee Gilley is accused of strangling his wife, Krista, in their Houston home in 2024. She was 9 weeks pregnant. His attorney spoke to our Houston station, KTRK.
3: When you flee, it can be taken as consciousness of guilt. I'm concerned about that.
4: Texas prosecutors have not said whether they plan to seek the death penalty.
1: I'm Brian Clark, ABC News.
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8: The forecast for the KWBE listening area, sunny skies today, temperatures around 83, partly sunny tomorrow morning, and then sunny skies in the afternoon, your high Tuesday around 86. For Wednesday, mostly sunny, high of 85, and Thursday, mostly sunny, very windy, high of 88. Winds on Thursday will be out of the southeast at around 25 miles per hour, gusting at times up to 35.
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4: Congratulations to the graduating seniors from Wilbur Claytonia High School. The Wolverine staff is proud of your hard work, determination, and commitment. 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
5: 6 minutes after the hour, 8:06 here on this Monday morning. Hope everybody had a good weekend. And as we start off the week, we want to talk about something that started this last Saturday and is going to continue on Saturdays. We have Terry Sue back in with us this morning from Food for Hope. Hey, welcome back into our studios.
6: Hey, Dave. Thanks for having me.
5: Been a little while. How's everything been going for you?
6: It's been good. We have done hibernating for the winter, and we are out and back in full force planning and doing a lot of things out in the community. A
5: lot of things, including the farmer's market at the Indian Creek Mall, which opened up this last weekend.
6: It sure did.
5: On Saturdays, yep. First one of the year.
6: First one.
5: How'd it go?
6: It was amazing. The weather was so beautiful. Yeah. So I think everybody was just ready to get out and get some fresh air. And it was a perfect day, Dave. We had 19 vendors, which is a 65% growth over our opening market of last year. So we can say that this was our best opening market ever.
5: There you go. There you be.
6: It's only our second one, but it's the best one yet.
5: You can say that. So,
6: yeah.
5: So what were some of the items that we got to see this last weekend? What were some of the first items of the year?
6: Yeah, we have a lot of really unique items. And Dave, I'm blown away by the quality of items that we have, that people in our community are making, and just the quality of ingredients and packaging and labeling and their booths. Just some really, really top-notch presentations and products. So we have Nicole with Niobrara Grain and Milling, and she's got organic, locally grown flour. She's got all-purpose flour, bread flour, heritage breed turkey red flour. And for those who mill their own grain, she also, you can buy it in the seed, in the grains. We have smoked pistachios. We have dog treats. We have freeze-dried treats. We have botanical skincare. We have sourdough bread, lots of baked goods, lots of jewelry, handmade items, crocheted items, knitted items. Fat Rabbit and Mark Dorn will be there with produce this week. So we got, there's a lot of really unique items that you can only find at ours.
5: And so as the weeks go along here and we move through May and into June, we're going to continue to see an increase of more products, aren't
6: Absolutely,
5: we?
6: Absolutely, yes. Yeah. We have vendors calling us every day, like wanting to sign up. We got more and more. We have about 30 vendors on our roster right now. About half of them are returning vendors. They're our veterans, our second years. And then about half of them are brand new vendors, either to the farmers market altogether or with our market. They're brand new. So it's about half and half.
5: So where are they coming from? Are they just from this area? Are you getting from a few miles out? Where are they all coming from?
6: We had some come from Lincoln. Okay. We have, I can think of two, if not three, vendors that came down from Lincoln. And also the surrounding area, DeWitt, Plymouth, Table Rock, Crab Orchard, Fairbury. Okay. Yeah, so all around.
5: So Terry Sue, if somebody, yeah, if somebody's listening right now and they go, well, yeah, I want to be a part of this. I got to get a booth. I got to get the, I want to be on this every Saturday. What do they need to do?
6: They just need to reach out to us.
5: Okay.
6: Food for Hope. Just send us a message or just show up next week at the farmer's market and grab us. We have an information booth there so they can just come up and they can get all the information they need. We have a lot of vendors because one, Dave, we lower the barriers to entrance. So we keep the fees really super low compared to anywhere else. And we also like the requirements and everything else. We make it real easy to onboard because we want to encourage young entrepreneurs, mm-hmm. young businesses to start at. This kind of gives them the encouragement and the ability to do so by keeping all the barriers to entrance low.
5: This is the second year now you're mm-hmm. doing this. Mm-hmm. What feedback did you get last year? And I'm, when I say feedback, I'm talking from vendors and from those who are coming to the market. What did you hear from everybody?
6: Gratitude. We have had such gratitude of feedback. People have wanted this market, Dave, for a long time. Weekends are just the best time for a farmer's market. It's when families can go, couples can go, girlfriends meet up. It's really fun to see the community really come out. It's a destination for them. Yeah. But then that being said, we also have a lot of drive-by people that just see it. They're driving down 77 and said, oh, we saw all the tents and stopped. So it's a great community outlet. The gratitude is from people that, like vendors, they have like day jobs. And so their vending is sometimes a side hustle mm-hmm. for them. And so this, the hours and the day allow them the ability to have that, you know, to be able to market themselves and have a business. People love it. They're very grateful. We're the grassroots market with a lot of heart and soul. And we're just trying to give the community what they want, when they want it. And we're going to have some fun doing it. So we're giving away stuff, Dave, all season long. Our opening market, we gave away 5 pounds of local grass-fed ground beef to someone that was there. That so every time you come to the market, put your name in because we're going to be drawing all summer long. On 4th of July, we have a market, and we're going to give away ribeye steaks, a steak bundle. We have Nicole did a flower bundle. It's got her different flowers and a bread knife and a real gift, nice gift bag. And then we have the community players. They're going to be celebrating their 50th with us. Rumor has it, word on the street, they may show up in costume.
5: Oh boy.
6: And we're going to be giving away show tickets to the different shows. So that'll be fun. And then I just heard one of our new vendors, Living Water Acres, they have goats and they do like goat milk soap. They even have laundry detergent. So at our farmer's market, you can get local made our artisan laundry detergent. Anyway, I heard word is that there could be some baby goats there this week.
5: Every Saturday morning. What are the hours?
6: 9 to noon.
5: And it sounds like, yeah, you just may never know what to expect when you come out there.
6: Yeah, that's right. Yeah, that's right.
5: Baby goats, huh?
6: Yes, I'm not kidding. See what I did there, Dave?
5: Ooh, that was good.
6: Yeah,
5: that was good. All right. Saturday mornings, come on out.
6: Indian
5: Creek Mall parking lot. Like you said, when you're going down the highway, you see the tents, you see the booths, you can't miss it.
6: Yes. We're having some fun. And yeah, come join us. We're going to be giving away market bucks, too. We created our own currency. So every week, every month, we're going to be drawing market bucks, and you can use them at any vendor you want.
5: What would you like to see at the market that you don't have planned yet? What
6: live music.
5: Live music.
6: Yes.
5: Okay.
6: I don't really have a budget for it yet. So I'm trying to see what I can work out, barter or call in favors. I don't know what I'm going to do, but I really want to get some live music there. Yeah, we're having some fun.
5: You definitely want to see this grow, don't you? I mean, you
6: absolutely.
5: Just see it growing more and more. So,
6: well, at the pace we're going,
5: yeah.
6: Stand back. I don't know how big it's going to get.
5: All right. Farmers Market in the Indian Creek Mall, Saturday mornings, again from 9 to noon. So if I get there at 8:55, can I buy something?
6: Absolutely.
5: Oh, I can?
6: Yes,
5: oh, okay.
6: Yes. We are not big on rules. We do a soft opening. If you are there and the vendor is set up and ready, absolutely, we will let you spend your money.
5: And I need to register. You want me?
6: I want you to register because I want you to win.
5: Yeah.
6: And sometimes, you know, I just get a little wild hair and say, hey, let's draw a name. And so... You you want to make sure your name is in that box as many times as possible.
5: All right. Anything else about the market that you want to let us know about on Saturdays?
6: Come join us. We have food trucks this year, too. We have
5: food trucks?
6: Yes. We're going to have Grandma's Roadhouse will be there. Okay. We have the Station Coffee Truck. And Carr's Sippin' Shack will be dropping in on us as well.
5: So is there a Facebook page or something we can go to
6: there
5: to check
6: sure
5: all this out?
6: There sure is. Beatrice Saturday Farmers Market page.
5: Okay.
6: It's growing just as fast as we are.
5: Okay. So there you go, folks. Make it a plan to be on Saturday mornings. Terry and the whole gang will be there to welcome you then. So
6: yes.
5: And before we let you go, want to just make sure everybody knows that there's going to be some more food paloozas coming up, right?
6: Yes. First one is June 7th. Okay. And we're going to have Matt Cox and the Marauders there for the music. He's amazing. And we're having pulled pork sandwiches that we're giving away.
5: And this will be where?
6: Chautauqua Park. Okay. First Sundays of summer, June, July, August, and September at the Tabernacle from 2 to 5.
5: You got a lot going on with
6: I do, and I
5: got
6: to get, we're delivering Cobb salads this week is our fresh to you delivery, so I have some chicken to go grill.
5: So you got your Monday already planned then for the day, huh?
6: Indeed I do.
5: Indeed you do. Food for Hope, again, real quick, is a real synopsis here, quick for
6: we
5: folks.
6: We are a nonprofit, and we champion local, made from scratch, real food. We deliver it out into our community, and then we host community events to just bless and love and support our community. Give us fun things to do.
5: And you've been doing this for how long, Terry?
6: I've been in the community 14. This was our 13th opening day for Farmers Market. And so we've been doing that for 13 years. Food for Hope has been a nonprofit for 8 years.
5: Okay. Keep him busy. No doubt about it.
6: Yes.
5: All right. Well, hey, thanks for in. I'll let you go fix your chicken. I don't want to keep that away
6: yes,
5: from you.
6: Yes, Cobb salad.
5: But thanks for coming in. We do appreciate it. And again, the Facebook you said is?
6: Beatrice Saturday Farmers Market.
5: Okay. Have a good one. Thanks.
6: Thank you.
5: You bet. It's 8:15.

0: The forecast for the KWBE listening area, sunny skies today, temperatures around 83, partly sunny tomorrow morning, and then sunny skies in the afternoon, your high Tuesday around 86. For Wednesday, mostly sunny, high of 85. And Thursday, mostly sunny, very windy, high of 88. Winds on Thursday will be out of the southeast at around 25 miles per hour, gusting at times up to 35.
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1: It's 8:33 and it's a Monday. And on this second Monday of the month, we spotlight the UNL Extension Service. And with that, from the Gage County Extension Office, we welcome back into our studios this morning, Nicole Stoner. Good morning, Nicole.
5: Good morning, Dave.
1: How are you?
5: I'm great. How are you?
1: I'm good.
5: Good.
1: What's new these days?
5: Oh, you know, just got lots of garden things going on. It's my favorite season.
1: It is that time of the year.
5: It is.
1: And I think, is the weather finally going to straighten up here for us, you think?
5: I hope so. I looked this morning, and it doesn't look like any freezing or close to freezing in the future. So, you know, as I always say, Dave, Mother's Day is a great time to plant those vegetable gardens. So you can get out there and plant them. I tilled mine yesterday.
1: Did
5: I haven't got it planted,
1: yours?
5: But okay. Got it tilled. It's very dusty.
1: Need a little water?
5: Yeah. But I'll probably plant tonight if I get around to it. So
1: what's your favorite thing to plant?
5: I love my tomatoes and my peppers, and my cucumbers are probably my favorites.
1: Okay.
5: Mm-hmm.
1: What's the least thing you don't care for?
5: I do not plant watermelons anymore because I struggle to pick them at the right ripeness. I follow all the rules. And it doesn't matter what I do, I pick them and they're not ripe. And it's frustrating. So I have.
1: You've waved the white flag.
5: Yeah, I have. I have determined that cantaloupes are a better route to go for me because they just fall off when they're ready to go.
1: Okay.
5: So they tell you, which is lovely. But yeah, so I have tried watermelons in the past and struggled with them. So.
1: And you're telling me that all your experts, co-workers at the university cannot help you with this?
5: No, it's not their fault. I follow all the guidelines and I still can't pick them right. So I'm like, you know what? The watermelons in the store are like $5. I'll just buy it. You know, Dave, we're not all going to be great at everything.
6: Yeah. And that's why you go to a farmer's market,
5: exactly,
6: right?
5: Yeah. Exactly.
6: Exactly. Well, we're going to talk about planting stuff and vegetable gardens and all that. Before we get into that, the last time you were with us, you know, we were still kind of in some drought conditions. Mm-hmm. You've looked at the map and you say we're a little better?
5: Yeah. Gage County, like most of Gage County is actually not in it currently. In the drought. Just take that with a grain of salt, listeners. Okay. So, they've pushed us out. Northeast Gage County has some abnormally dry and a little bit of moderate drought. But it's not going away. Just because we're not completely in it right now doesn't mean we can't just pop right back in it. We did get a good rain. We got a couple of good rains a couple weeks ago, and that's what helped us come out of that. But if you look at the map, so D3 is extreme drought, and D4 is exceptional drought. Most of the state is in extreme drought. If you look here, Dave, look at all that light red is the extreme drought.
6: That red, okay.
5: Yeah, right. So the majority of Nebraska is in that extreme drought level. And so, and that is mostly Western, but we're still, you know, facing these problems from the drought, and we will continue to. And remember that our plants, you know, even if we do hopefully come out of this drought this year, it takes multiple years for those plants to recover from that drought condition. This extreme drought, because this is year 5 of the drought. So 4 years of extreme drought. And then it's going to take a while for those plants to come out of those conditions to recover from that. So remembering to still water things. Remember that your turf gets different irrigation than your trees and shrubs. I watered my oak tree yesterday because it hadn't been watered in a while. And, you know, so that gets a slow, deep irrigation over a longer period of time. Turf, we irrigate short bursts more often. But trees, you know, once a week is probably sufficient, should be sufficient. And when we water things, you know, it's helpful to use that long screwdriver, poke it in there. If you can't push it through, you need to water. And just remembering the different requirements for your plants. And the best time to irrigate is at 4 a.m. to 10 a.m., especially for like turf and stuff. So remembering to water those early in the morning, not overnight. When we water overnight, plants are wet and they're cold and they're dark, and that leads to a lot of disease problems. So, and in our vegetable gardens, you know, drip irrigation or soaker hoses are best. If you use overhead irrigation like a sprinkler, that's all right. Just make sure that you do it early enough in the day that those plants can dry out, or just realize that you'll probably have some disease problems in that garden.
6: Okay. Now, someone might say, but I get up in the mornings, I got to get to work, I got to get the kids around, I don't have a timer, I can't water in the mornings. Yeah. It just doesn't work for me.
5: Yeah. And that, you know, it's with the in-ground irrigation, it's a lot easier, right? It just goes.
6: So what do you tell that person?
5: Try to do it as soon as you can when you get home from work, or try to do it over your lunch hour if you can.
6: Okay.
5: It's tough to do that.
6: You want to avoid that nighttime, though.
5: Yeah. Watering. You don't want to be doing it right at at 9 o'clock at night, and you don't want to do it overnight. You want to do it earlier, early enough in the day. So if you have to do it after work, I get that. We don't have irrigation either. You just try to do it as soon as you can when you get home from work.
6: Gotcha. Yeah. All righty. Well, we have a week forecast here that's talking mid-80s, upper 80s, so it's going to be warm this week.
5: It is. I saw maybe even 90s.
6: We might
5: hit
6: 90 Thursday or Friday. Yeah.
5: Well, I mean, we already did that in March. I'm just, old hat.
6: I think we did that in January. So, old hat, yeah. Been there, done that.
5: Yeah, what's 90?
6: Really. This week things are going to dry out pretty good.
5: For sure. Yeah. So do pay attention to those kinds of things. And like I said, as we're planting vegetable gardens, those little baby plants don't have very good roots yet, so they need plenty of water. Don't overdo it, though. You know, we have a tendency to want to baby our plants. And so we're like, oh, well, I'll give them some water. But when you do that, then you can drown them. You can cause a crown rot. And so that's, you know, just let them dry out between, but don't let them dry out too much. between.
6: Okay. Vegetable garden. Mm-hmm. You want to start with that first?
5: Sure.
6: Let's do vegetable gardens.
5: All right.
6: What do we got for us this morning?
5: They're like my favorite thing. I love vegetable. Although I love trees and flowers too. So, you know, I love them all.
6: You love them all. It's not watermelon.
5: Right.
6: Love watermelon, but don't grow
5: exactly.
6: it.
5: Exactly. Exactly. You know, this is why this is like my favorite season of the year. We get to get out and plant all the fun stuff. So when we're talking vegetable gardens, make sure that you're planting them well. You know, I till my garden. You don't have to till your garden. If you're a no-till gardener, that's great. It's actually better for the soil structure, but I till mine. Just make sure that you get them planted in there. Tomatoes, you can plant a little deep because they do grow those adventitious roots. And so that, especially if they're a small plant, what I would remind you is if you started your plants indoors, make sure you harden them off first. So gradually move them outside. So I've been taking my plants for a walk is what I keep saying. you know, I take them outside. I put them out on the deck for a while and in the sun and in the wind to get them used to that.
6: And then bring them back in.
5: And then you bring them back in. Because if you just plop them outside, A, the sunlight intensity is pretty intense compared to your lights. And B, the wind in Nebraska might be a skosh more than what they're used to.
6: Which this week, it's going to be windy. I don't know if you've seen that or not.
5: Yeah.
6: Yeah, we got 2 or 3 days this week. It's going to get really breezy.
5: Yeah, so make sure that you have hardened them off and protect those plants when you plant them. We talked about watering for them. Make sure that you mulch around your plants because weeds are a problem, even in my garden, Dave.
6: Do you have weeds?
5: Oh, yes. Oh, yes, I do. If you've got a weed, I probably have it too. So don't feel bad. And so we want to mulch. That helps keep those weeds away. It helps hold on to moisture. But make sure you're using a good mulch. So you can use grass clippings, but just make sure that your grass hasn't been treated with anything this year. And if you're unsure, don't use it. So like if you're like, oh, well, I'll get it from the lawn care guy, I wouldn't do that. They've treated that with something. Okay. So if you can't do the grass clippings, you can use straw would be a good option. There's like a soybean mulch. You can use wood chip mulch. You can use shredded up newspaper, something like that to keep that down. Dave, I will tell you, you can use full sheets of newspaper, but you will newspaper the whole neighborhood if you're not careful. As from experience.
6: I was just going to say, have you learned this the hard way?
5: I did learn that the hard way. So you do need to put something on top of the newspaper to weigh it down or it will fly away. Even if you wet it down, once it dries, it will fly away. So make sure that you've got something to help keep those weeds down. We don't use a lot of cardboard. If you've got a real big gap between plants, you could put it in the, like in between the rows, but we really don't recommend that cardboard anymore. It's not great because water can't get through it. And then when you're planting, make sure you give the plants plenty of space. So the tag for your teeny tiny tomato says, give it 4 to 5 feet most of the time. Give it 4 to 5 feet. It will take up all of that 4 to 5 feet. So give it enough space that that they're not hitting each other because that's going to lead to disease problems. But also you want space so that you can walk between those plants to harvest. I don't like to have my face all the way in the plant when I'm trying to pick that tomato. You know, that's not fun. Just remembering to space those out correctly. And then tomatoes need a good cage. A good cage. Some of them are a little flimsier than others and don't support a full-size tomato plant.
6: Okay.
5: Also found that out the hard
6: you
5: way.
6: You found that?
5: Yeah.
6: You've learned a lot from experience.
5: See, this is why I experiment in my garden, so that I have great stories.
6: All right.
5: So just make sure that you do have a cage around those plants. And then if you're using any pesticide, so like an insecticide or something, make sure that you're following the label on how to apply, how often to apply, and you're reading that label on that PHI, which is your pre-harvest interval. So that's how many days from when you apply the insecticide to when you can harvest. And just being careful with any other pesticides out there.
6: Okay. Anything else on vegetable gardens?
5: Enjoy.
6: Okay.
5: They're so much fun.
6: Before we take a break, quick question, and that would be, okay, yeah, like you said, it is kind of fun to experiment and everything. What would be a good one to experiment with? What do you suggest?
5: Something new to try?
6: Yeah, something new to try. Suggest something that we should all try.
5: You know, because most people grow like tomatoes and peppers and stuff like that. Eggplants are pretty easy, and okra, and those are kind of fun. Something different you don't see a lot. And also, there's all kinds of fun squashes, too. So I'm going to grow some spaghetti squash this year. I've grown it one other time. But so, like, those kinds of things are fun. I'm trying to think outside the box. What is a really unusual one? Yeah, I can't think. Those are the ones on the top of my head.
6: Okay, nope.
5: Because I've got some eggplants growing for the 4-H'ers. Oh, okay. So, yeah, so I'm thinking eggplant.
6: Are they looking good?
5: Some of them are. Some of them not so good. It happens. Okay. But, yeah.
6: All right, there you go. Experiment a little bit this spring and let us know about
5: it. Try a new plant in your garden. Try something new. Yeah, try something different. Okay. It's always fun to try something different.
6: Absolutely. What shouldn't we be planting right now? What is it a little too early for?
5: You know, I would wait on, like, pumpkins, because if you plant them now, you'll have a lovely jack-o'-lantern in August. and then I always hold off on, like, I'll tell people to hold off on sweet potatoes. Okay. They can wait a little bit longer till, like, early June. So I would hold off on those. You probably could still get away with some of the spring crops if they're a real short season, but you're going to be pushing it on those. So look at the dates to harvest. And if it's getting into later May before it would be ready, I would probably push off because they're going to start bolting if it gets too hot.
6: All righty. By the way, if you ever have questions for Nicole, you can catch her at the Extension office.
5: Yes.
6: Call her, email her, stop on in. And if you have questions, there you go.
5: Mm-hmm.
6: Let's take a break. We'll be right back. Have more with Nicole after this here on KWBE.
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12: 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We're delivering results, and we'll keep working till the job is done. I'm Adrian Smith, candidate for Congress, and I approve this message.
13: Paid for by Adrian Smith for Congress.
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6: We're back on our program this morning here on KWBE. The second Monday of each month, we spotlight Extension. And with that, from the Gage County Extension Office, we welcome in Nicole this morning. And as we talk about the spring season. We just kind of touched on vegetable gardens. Now let's talk a little bit about flowers.
5: Yeah.
6: How are the flowers looking?
5: Should be doing good.
6: Okay.
5: If they made it through those cold spells, if you had anything out and growing. I know some of my perennials are already blooming, so doing their thing, which is great. If you haven't gotten to the garden centers, then good job for you. Because it's hard to not go in there when they got all those pretty flowers all
6: the time.
5: You
6: just got to buy it all.
5: You do. So just a reminder, if you haven't planted those, make sure you, plant them at the correct level, not too high and not too deep in the ground. And then again, mulching around them, make sure that you plant them in the right sunlight requirement. So there's going to be on the tag, it's going to say full sun, part sun. It might say part shade. Those are two different. Part shade and part sun, and then full shade needs some at least. But just making sure that you group those plants together with the same kinds of water and sunlight requirements when you plant them, and plant them in the right location. So you may need to kind of gauge, check outside a few times a day to see where that sunlight is, because it's going to change during the winter and summer. So if you only were paying attention in the summer or the winter, it's going to be different in the summer, what the light is that's there. So, do pay close attention to that and get the right plant for that location.
6: Is that maybe the biggest mistake we make is the location?
5: It could be, yeah. I often see a lot of hostas planted in a skosh too much sunlight, or maybe full sunlight, and then they end up with it looks like sunburned leaves. The leaves are just lighter colored, tan, and real papery and kind of crinkly, and they look rough. And that's, they're getting too much sunlight. I have mine in on the east side, so they should be plenty shaded. But sometimes even later in the season, they start to get that too. Sometimes they just will. They don't like a lot of sunlight. Yeah. And sometimes we plant something that likes a lot of sunlight in too much shade, and then we get things like powdery mildew and stuff like that. Some of those, or they don't grow very well. They're not going to grow real strong. They're not going to grow as big as they would if they're in their correct location.
6: Okay. All right.
5: So making sure you do that, and then put some mulch around anything when you plant them. We should hopefully at this point now be past the point where you're not going to hurt annuals with any cold. I think there was maybe a 48 in there, but they should survive through that for a low temperature for the week or for the 10-day.
6: What's the latest freeze for us? I think we've discussed this before.
5: We should be past it. So the average last frost date is actually at the end of April for Gage County, like April 26th or something. By May.
6: But.
5: Yeah. We often see the beginning of May where we see a frost or a freeze, which we did again this year. Mm-hmm. And so that's why I like to go with Mother's Day. Usually by now we are pretty safe. So when you look at the frost-free dates, there's based on 90% of the years we're at this, it's at this stage, and 50% it's at this stage. So that's why, it's kind of flexible there. But I just I've stuck with Mother's Day, and it's pretty true. I mean, we've had a couple years where it doesn't hold through. We have to, cover them or wait a couple more days. But it should, by now we should be good past the frost, I hope.
6: Okay.
5: This whole 90 and then frost and then 90 and then frost. I can't keep up, Dave.
6: I know. It gets frustrating.
5: It does.
6: It's exhausting.
5: It does.
6: Yeah.
5: Stick with it.
6: Well, we have Memorial Day weekend coming up. Of course, we want the flowers to be blooming and everything nice. So,
5: yes.
6: Okay. So
5: peonies should be, they're on track. They might be a skosh ahead, actually.
6: Okay. Anything more on flowers?
5: Again, just making sure that you're keeping them watered.
6: Okay.
5: And when you plant, what I usually do when I plant is I'll throw a little preen out there, and that helps keep those annual weeds from coming up. So you might do that. It's pretty inexpensive and easy to find, and it'll last for a lot of years because it's a giant jug of it. Throw some of that or something to help with some weed control.
6: Okay.
5: That's not going to help with the bindweed, but it helps with some of the other things.
6: All right. Before we run out of time here, what about trees? The big flowers.
5: The big ones. Yeah, there's still time to plant those. If you haven't gotten them planted, go ahead and you've still got time. Just make sure you plant them correctly, to the right depth, Those first lateral roots should be right below the soil surface. So dig your hole twice as wide and just as deep as that. Make sure that they're watered and mulched after they're planted, and you keep them sufficiently watered. And that is still probably not every day. You're not going to water a tree every day. So still probably with that once a week time frame should be good, even for a new one. And then if you need to stake it, just leave that staking equipment on for only one season and make sure that the staking is loose on the tree to allow it to move.
6: Because by allowing it to move, it actually builds up strength, doesn't it?
5: Yeah, so. and it helps with the roots, the anchor roots in that. So,
6: well, again, we have wind this week, so
5: great.
6: Get ready to
5: great
6: see that tree blow back and forth, wave at you, whatever. All right, anything about, as far as trees, anything else about trees that we need to touch on?
5: Just make sure that when you're selecting your trees, you're selecting diversity. You don't plant all the same things. Look around at what your neighbors have, too, when you plant, so that you don't plant the same thing that every neighbor has.
6: Okay.
5: So that we don't have a loss of all of our trees the next time.
6: What about pruning our plants, whether it's the plants or the trees, or is this the time to prune?
5: Some things, yeah. So if we're looking at like our shrubs, if they were a spring blooming shrub, you want to prune those within a couple weeks after they're done blooming.
6: Okay.
5: Because that helps them so before they build the new flower buds for next year. As we're talking trees and stuff, yeah, that spring flush growth time is a great time to prune those because they'll seal up that wound a lot quicker. Okay. I would avoid oaks. I would avoid like river birches, some of the maples that are heavy sap flow, the river birches, not the oaks. The oaks get a disease if you prune them during the growing season, or they can. And so we don't want to prune those basically from April to, I say, just the growing season. So July or August is a good time to avoid pruning oak trees, so that you don't get that disease. But otherwise, yeah, most of your hardwoods, your deciduous trees can be pruned anytime now.
6: Okay. All right. Anything else on flowers, trees, before we get into your programs that you have coming up? I want to make sure you got everything covered.
5: Yeah, I think so. I think we're good.
6: Again, if you have any questions at all, Nicole is at the Extension office located on the fairgrounds.
5: Yes.
6: She's more than happy to chat with you.
5: Yep.
6: You got some programs coming up, huh?
5: I do. I have a couple here in Beatrice.
6: Okay.
5: So we talked last time about the Growing Green Tree Series that I did. And so the first one is over on tree planting and tree care, but we're going to have one this Thursday, May 14th at 6 p.m. at Tall Tree Tastings here in Beatrice. And we're going to talk about tree pruning. And so it is $15 for the program, or you can get this one and the next one. Well, I guess you can't do all three at this point if you haven't, if you didn't come to the first one. So they're $15 for the program. And at the end, if you come to the last program, you'll get a tree provided by Roseland Nursery from Blue Springs. And so we have the one this Thursday, May 14th, and we're going to talk about tree pruning, and that's at 6 p.m. at Tall Tree Tasting. And then we'll have one September 10th at 6 p.m., and we'll talk about

0: fact sheet or a guide on how to grow that produce that is being spotlighted each week. So we'll have, and a couple of my master gardeners will be at, I think we decided on three of them through the year, maybe four. I know they will be there May 28th, that night, the same night as my composting program. So you could go to the farmer's market first and then come to the composting program. They'll be there with Buy Fresh, Buy Local, and they're going to do a little planting activity with some herbs. So that'll be fun too. So you can grow, go to the farmer's market, get your herbs, get some produce, and then come and learn about what to do with like the food waste and compost it. So, because the farmer's market is over at 6:30, I think, and we'll start at 6:30.
1: There you go.
0: So
1: all
0: you can
1: righty.
0: Go.
1: There you go.
0: To start both.
1: Yeah, because the market starts like at 4. So
0: I think
1: you can get
0: so.
1: There,
0: yeah.
1: And then
0: yeah,
1: you
0: yeah.
1: can head on over.
0: Yeah.
1: Perfect.
0: Yeah.
1: All right. You know, we didn't even mention lawns.
0: Yeah, they're there. They're green. You know, the thing I would remind people, Dave, is at this time of year, it is starting to get warm. You said 85, mm-hmm. 90s maybe.
1: Yep.
0: So being very cautious, maybe putting those pesticides away. Remember that your broadleaf weeds are best controlled in the fall. So spraying them now isn't going to help anything. And everybody's getting their tomatoes out and other plants are out. And if you spray those 2,4-D products, those dicamba products, they can turn into a gas and move to those non-targets and damage those plants. So I would caution you to really watch that. It's the weather from when you apply for about 72 hours, so about 3 days, it can move and it can turn into a gas. So, you know, we're getting into that stretch where it's going to start being hot and we need to put those away. Otherwise, mow when you need to mow. Water, that's going to be the big thing. You said, how do I make your lawn green? Water it. That's probably the problem. So it just needs a little more moisture than what it's getting. But yours is zoysia. So has it greened up yet?
1: It's starting to.
0: Okay.
1: Yeah. About this time of the year, it starts to get,
0: It's a little slower than the other ones.
1: Yeah.
0: But it's just going to, like with yours, it's going to just take a little time. But watering those plants, or the turf, is going to help a lot. If you miss the crabgrass pre-emergent window, mm-hmm. you can use like a post one, like a Drive product, which has quinclorac. That would work. You can still use a pre-emerge. You would miss the ones that have already come up, but you could still get one down if you reduce the how many you have. And then I would just remind you, grub control, wait till about middle to the end of June before you do that. And the other pest that we're wondering about, I'm sure, is the bagworm. They are coming back. They actually will probably be hatching here in the next couple of weeks. So give them, start paying attention to your trees, because you want to spray those when those bags are less than 1/2 inches in length. So less than 1/2 inch in length is when you want to spray them. If they get bigger than that, the sprays aren't very effective.
1: Okay.
0: So.
1: Alrighty. Lots to learn about today. Wow.
0: Lots of fun stuff.
1: Lots of fun stuff. And again, they can get in touch with you at the Extension if they have any questions.
0: Yep, for sure.
1: And again, on those programs, is that all on your Extension website and everything then?
0: It would be on our Facebook pages as well as through our newsletter. So if you're not signed up for our newsletter, we can get you signed up. Just let us know. Just contact me and I can get you those dates. But
1: perfect.
0: I think I have them both on my Facebook page. So.
1: Okay. Nicole, always good to have you come in. Always appreciate you stopping in, visiting with us.
0: Thanks for having me.
1: You betcha. And we'll see somebody next month from the Extension office. Then.
0: Yeah. Yep. I don't know who it is right
1: now.
0: Okay.
1: We'll look forward to it.
0: We'll figure it out when the time comes.
1: All right. Nicole Stoner with us this morning from our Gage County Extension office. The second Monday of each month, we spotlight Extension. Have a great week ahead.
0: Thanks, you too.
1: This is KWBE. Let's move in to some music this morning.

Playing the classic hits on KWBE, George Harrison, My Sweet Lord. Coming up, a check on your weather and a market update from the Brownfield Network. That's on the way.

0: Bon Jovi, Never Say Goodbye. Well, good morning. Our forecast for the day calling for temperatures to warm up to around about 83 today. We'll be in the mid to upper 80s tomorrow, around 86. Wednesday, 85. Thursday, 88. Friday, around 89. A lot of sunshine this week. Little chance of rain coming our way. Maybe thinking maybe Thursday night into Friday. For the weekend, look for highs around 89 Saturday and 86 on Sunday.
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2: Cash hogs are expected to open mixed. Good morning, I'm Megan Grebner with the Brownfield Commodity Open. It would be no big surprise to see it take a little bit for the cash hog market to get underway this week. Supplies of market-ready hogs are ample, and hog weights are running above year-ago levels. There are plentiful supplies of pork, which gives processors leverage, and they're able to control the pace of business. There are some concerns about demand strength, especially for U.S. pork on the global market. Now, domestic demand will likely find some support with the return of the summer grilling season, as pork remains a competitively priced protein in the retail space. Pork values finished the day higher Friday, up $1.96 at $97.56. Loins were up sharply. Ribs, bellies, butts, and hams were also higher. Picnics were sharply lower. Estimated hog slaughter was 479,000 head. That's up 18,000 on the week and up about 5,500 on the year. And box beef was higher with solid demand for moderate offerings. Taking a quick look at what's happening early on the board, soybeans are higher on fund and technical buying. July beans are up 4¾ at 12.12¾. August beans up a nickel at 12.07¾. Corn is modestly higher on fund and technical buying. July corn's up 3/4 at 4.72. September corn up 3/4 at 4.78½. The wheat complex is up. July wheat in Chicago is 5¼ higher at 6.24 and a quarter. Live and feeder cattle are up, getting ready for the week's direct business. There could be some support from that solid week of cash trade. June lives up $1.27 at $250.17. August feeders are up a dime at $364.32. Hogs are higher on demand optimism. June lean hogs up $2.20 at $100.82. July lean hogs up $1.55 at $104.75. For the latest in market news, go to brownfieldagnews.com. I'm Megan Grebner for Brownfield.
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KWBE, where we are getting closer and closer to the end of our Music Madness contest. Just a few more days of voting, and we're going to be giving away that 55-inch TV. Could you be the winner?

0: They're coming to the Pinewood Bowl later this month. Styx and Babe on KWBE. News from ABC coming your way here at 10. Right now we're going to take a short break, check in with the latest numbers on the Brownfield Network. That's coming up.
1: I'm Adrian Smith, a sixth-generation Nebraskan. 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The Nebraska Farm Bureau has endorsed me because I fight for our farmers and ranchers and win. 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I'm proud to have President Trump's endorsement, standing with him to secure our border, cut taxes and reckless spending, and crack down on waste and fraud. 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We're delivering results, and we'll keep working till the job is done. I'm Adrian Smith, candidate for Congress, and I approve this message.
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3: Soybeans, corn, cattle, and hogs are all higher. Hello, I'm Megan Grebner with your commodity market update on Brownfield. Speed wins, that's why Sign is focused on delivering higher yielding genetics faster than the competition, and why Sign's released more new Enlist C3 lines than any other company. Sign has yield. Soybeans are higher on fund and technical buying. There's optimism about this week's U.S.-China trade summit scheduled for Thursday and Friday. The trade is also monitoring planting weather across the U.S., looking ahead to this afternoon's planting update from the USDA and tomorrow's supply and demand numbers. July beans up 5.5 at 12.13.5. August beans up 5.75 at 12.08.5. Corn is higher on fund and technical buying. The market's monitoring planting and crop development weather throughout the Corn Belt and looking ahead to Tuesday's supply and demand report from the USDA. Export sales of corn to Mexico and South Korea were reported Monday morning. July corn's up 2.75 at 4.74. September corn up 2.75 at 4.80.5. The wheat complex is higher on fund and technical buying. The market is watching for any news about the ongoing conflict with Iran. While some parts of the major wheat-growing areas received better-than-expected rains, there are still ongoing concerns about drought conditions. In Chicago, July wheat up 8.25 at 6.27.25. September wheat up 8 at 6.42. In Kansas City, July wheat's up 5.75 at 6.81.5. And in Minneapolis, July wheat up 5 at 6.83.5. Live and feeder cattle are higher ahead of the week's direct business, following that strength in the cash business last week. June live cattle up $1.42 at $250.32. August live's up $0.90 at $2.45. August feeder cattle are 45 cents higher at $3.64.67. Hogs are up on demand optimism. June lean hogs up $1.82 at $100.45. I'm Megan Grabner for Brownfield.
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WBE, where we are inviting you to circle the calendar, June 12th. It's a Friday night, Charles Park. It's our Party Palooza, courtesy of KWBE and the Gage Development Coalition. Hope to see you there.

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1: News, I'm Brian Clark. One of the Americans who left the cruise ship hit by hantavirus has tested positive while en route to the United States. That person is in a biocontainment unit in Nebraska, along with 15 others who are still in quarantine. Two people were taken to Atlanta. Officials say that was because of space, but the governor of Nebraska, Jim Pillen, says
2: no one who poses a risk to public health is walking out the front door of the streets of Omaha or beyond.
1: Man accused of trying to attack the White House Correspondents' Dinner last month with President Trump and senior members of his administration on hand pleaded not guilty today in court. Cole Allen's lawyers say they're going to ask for the prosecutors to be removed because some were in the room that night and have close ties to President Trump. The president did not say why he rejected Iran's latest proposal to end the war. That war will be a key topic for the president's trip to China this week. China's an important ally of Iran. This is ABC News.
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5: 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The forecast for the KWBE listening area, a lot of sunshine this week and temperatures mainly in the 80s. For today, that high temperature around 83. Your high tomorrow around 86. 85 on Wednesday, 88 on Thursday, and 89 on Friday. As far as any rain, your first chance of any showers comes your way Thursday night, possibly Friday afternoon, just a slight chance for some showers.
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Well, she's a beaut, Clark. It is gorgeous out there this morning. Good morning. The T-Man hanging with you on KWBE. We're rolling through 20 minutes of continuous classic hits. It's the Jets, J-E-T-S, Jets, Jets, Jets. Crush on you, KWBE.

0: Lots of Husker baseball coming up this week. Tomorrow night, they take on Creighton. They'll be at Omaha for that one. We'll have coverage at 5:30. Then Thursday, Friday, and Saturday, a three-gamer against Minnesota before we get into some tournament action. Husker baseball right here on KWBE. Your weather and Duran Duran coming up next.
1: Oh, yeah, you went shopping. 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
0: Sunny and warm today, highs in the low 80s. Winds will pick up this afternoon, gust up to 20 miles an hour, even windier tonight. We'll see some south wind gusts up to 30 miles an hour. Lows will dip down to the mid-50s. For tomorrow, more sunshine, another warm day, highs in the mid-80s. A front will move through during the afternoon, turning winds into the north, 15 to 20 miles an hour. So a cool breeze expected tomorrow afternoon and evening. Overnight lows will dip down to the upper 40s.
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0: Time to talk some music madness on KWBE. By the way, the winner on Friday, Queens, We Are the Champions, moves on today. A great matchup from Varsity Blues, AC/DC's Thunderstruck. From Major League, the walkout song for the Wild Thing. It's the Trogs and Wild Thing. That's the matchup of the day. Thunderstruck or a Wild Thing? Who's going to be the winner? A lot of votes already. And off to an early lead is Thunderstruck. So if you want to change that, get your friends. Go vote on the KWBE Facebook page. 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
1: ABC News, I'm Brian Clark. One of the Americans who left the cruise ship hit by hantavirus has tested positive while en route to the United States. That person is in a biocontainment unit in Nebraska, along with 15 others who are still in quarantine. Two people were taken to Atlanta. Officials say that was because of space, but the governor of Nebraska, Jim Pillen, says
2: no one who poses a risk to public health is walking out the front door of the streets of Omaha or beyond.
1: Man accused of trying to attack the White House Correspondents' Dinner last month with President Trump and senior members of his administration on hand pleaded not guilty today in court. Cole Allen's lawyers say they're going to ask for the prosecutors to be removed because some were in the room that night and have close ties to President Trump. The president did not say why he rejected Iran's latest proposal to end the war. That war will be a key topic for the president's trip to China this week. China's an important ally of Iran. This is ABC News.
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6: Sunny skies across southeast Nebraska, northeast Kansas for the day. Temperatures in the lower 80s. We'll have winds out of the southwest at around 20 miles per hour. For tonight, clear skies, breezy, low 58. When we say breezy, we're talking winds up to 30 miles per hour out of the southwest. Then on Tuesday, sunny and breezy. Your high tomorrow afternoon around 86.
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9: 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You don't have fun. 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

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So they get to host a regional at Boland Stadium in Lincoln, Nebraska. 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

0: Sister Christian there, KWBE. Don't forget it. We got a Party Palooza coming up again this summer, June 12th, with lots of great music, great food, chance to win lots of prizes, including cold hard cash. 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
2: 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August beans up 7 3/4 at 12.10 1/2. Corn is higher in fund and technical buying. July corn's up 3.5 at 4.74 3/4. September corn's up 3 3/4 at 4.81 1/2. 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June live's up 2.42 at 2.51 32. August feeder's up 2.20 at 3.66 42. Hogs are up on demand optimism. June lean hogs are $1.57 higher at $100.20. July lean hogs up $1.27 at $104.47. I'm Megan Grebner for Brownfield.
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3: 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The Rail in Beatrice has a sandwich basket or chili with a burger. 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Michael J's on West Court in Beatrice has chicken fried chicken, mashed potatoes and gravy, vegetable, and a dinner roll. 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And that's a look at the daily lunch specials for Monday, May 11th.
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0: Sunny and warm today, highs in the low 80s. Winds will pick up this afternoon, gust up to 20 miles an hour, even windier tonight. We'll see some south wind gusts up to 30 miles an hour. Lows will dip down to the mid-50s. For tomorrow, more sunshine. Another warm day, highs in the mid-80s. A front will move through during the afternoon, turning winds into the north, 15 to 20 miles an hour. So a cool breeze expected tomorrow afternoon and evening. Overnight lows will dip down to the upper 40s.
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0: Sister Sledge there, KWBE. A couple of, hey, don't forget, Exmark Manufacturing doing a cool thing this summer. 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We've also noticed that we have a lot of prizes that haven't been picked up. If you've recently won a prize from Morning Trivia or our text line, you got until this Friday to collect your prize at the KWBE studios. Don't forget it.
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1: More rain expected in drought-stricken parts of the South today and in western region, including Las Vegas, Reno, and Palm Springs. It's all about the heat. New research says recess for school kids is not just fun, it's necessary. The American Academy of Pediatrics says unstructured time is crucial for academic success as well as mental, physical, and social development. Michelle Franzen, ABC News.
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11: The forecast for the KWBE listening area. Temperatures for the afternoon in the lower 80s. Tonight, breezy conditions with temps dropping down to about 58 for the overnight low. Sunny skies on Tuesday, breezy, and a high of 86. Clear skies Tuesday night, the overnight low 49. For Wednesday, mostly sunny, and a high around 85.
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14: This is Tim Hackett with your midday news update on KWBE. An update from one of the top stories from around the world from the end of last week that now has direct connections to the state of Nebraska. Nations around the world on Monday quarantined and isolated passengers from a cruise ship that has been hit by a deadly virus called the Hantavirus. That includes in Nebraska, where 17 Americans

0: and passengers evacuated from the ship that arrived early Monday. They have been taken to the University of Nebraska Medical Center, which has a federally funded quarantine facility. They are being assessed to determine whether they have been in close contact with any symptomatic people and their risk levels for spreading the virus.
1: The passengers who are here at UNMC are going to receive nothing but world-class care. It's a guarantee. You can take it to the bank.
2: Everyone here is asymptomatic and afebrile and do not have a temperature at this time. They're all resting now, and we'll do further assessments later in the day once they've had a chance to sleep, but that's where we're at with it now. But all asymptomatic, all very grateful to be here, and we're just waiting for them to rest up, and then we'll do the further assessment. But to be clear, as far as Nebraska Medicine, we have 15 patients in quarantine, and we've got one patient in the biocontainment unit.
0: One of the passengers flown to Nebraska tested positive for the Hantavirus virus, but is not showing any symptoms. U.S. health officials said another had mild symptoms. Health officials stressed in Omaha Monday there is no reason for the general public to be scared.
3: The risk of Hantavirus to the general public remains very, very low. The Andes variant of this virus does not spread easily, and it requires prolonged close contact with someone who is already symptomatic.
4: Based on what we know about this virus, and this, again, I want to emphasize, this is not a brand new virus. This is a virus, even though it's new to many of us, it is a virus that has been known for decades now, and there's been outbreaks that have been dealt with in other countries, and even here in the United States. This is not the first time we've had Andes virus in the United States before. The data that we have now all suggests that that transmission, that spread between people, happens when people are symptomatic.
0: The World Health Organization said three cruise ship passengers have died and there are at least six confirmed Hantavirus cases, the first ever such outbreak on a cruise ship. Access to quality childcare is a pressing need for any community, but for a small southeast Nebraska town that's expecting a burst of up to a dozen nearby births within the next few months, that need is about to get a lot more immediate. Here's some of my reports. The Bruning Early Education nonprofit, the group that oversees the center, has had plans to expand the facility since 2024, but the expected influx of new babies forced them to move a lot more quickly. But with the expansion, they will almost double in size, which will enable them to host around 70 children, plus potentially provide care to older kids and after school.
5: Since then, we've had nothing but a baby boom in this town and in this area. So we're growing, our school district is growing, our whole community is growing, and as such, we want to continue to provide that quality service at the level it's needed.
6: This is not only a need. Child care centers give families permission to grow and communities permission to grow.
5: Yeah.
6: And I think that's probably what's in the water here. We have a nice daycare center, and families think that we can have larger families.
5: Yeah.
0: Employees and customers at the Walmart in Seward were forced to evacuate the building Thursday evening after reports of a bomb threat. Seward police have now confirmed that threat was a hoax and no bombs were present. Seward police laid out more details surrounding the incident in a press release Friday afternoon. In it, they report that around 5:45 p.m. Thursday, the city's Walmart received a call claiming that multiple pipe bombs had been placed around the store and were going to detonate in 30 minutes. Customers and employees were evacuated across the street while Lincoln police and a bomb detection dog arrived and assessed the scene. Staff were allowed to return to the store around 8 p.m. and was reopened to customers around 8:40. Seward police say they've confirmed the original call was a swatting call where no bombs were actually present and there was never truly an active threat to the public. At about the same time, the Walmart in Kearney received a similar call about a bomb threat. No word if the two events are connected or just related. Investigators are still working to track down the caller. And schools around the country, and especially around the state, are commemorating graduation this month. That includes this past weekend in Beatrice, where Beatrice High School celebrated their 2026 graduating class of nearly 150 on Sunday afternoon. Commencement included recognition of parents and families, specifically mothers of the graduates, on the Mother's Day ceremony. Senior class vice president and the president of the student council, Sophie Gleason, delivered the senior speech, reminding the senior class that the future is theirs to write.
7: We are all going to go our different ways into this next chapter of our lives, but I think that we will all end up exactly where we are meant to be. The past 4 years have truly flown by, but they've done so while creating lifelong memories and best friends. We will never forget our times at BHS, whether they were positive or negative. Leave this chapter of your life behind with no regrets and high aspirations for yourself.
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8: From the NCN Sports Desk, I'm Jake Bartecki with a sports update. Nebraska softball, Big Ten champions, and now their sights are set on Oklahoma City. The Huskers, the fourth overall seed in the NCAA tournament, they will indeed host a regional in Lincoln this weekend. Who will they face? It'll be a South Dakota team with seven Nebraska natives on their roster. So be ready to see maybe some familiar faces on Friday. Other teams in the Lincoln Regional include Louisville and Grand Canyon. Huskers knocked off UCLA in the Big Ten Tournament Championship game on Saturday. Well, a week after a sweep that really could have derailed things down the stretch, Husker baseball bounces back with a sweep of their rival Iowa this weekend. 25th-ranked Huskers sweep the Hawkeyes 10-0 on Friday, 15-11 in a wild back-and-forth affair on Saturday, and 8-6 on Sunday. Big-time weekend for Beatrice's own Tucker Timmerman, seeing meaningful innings in each and every game. He got the save on Sunday as well. Huskers might just be back in play for a home regional. They'd likely need some help in some other ways. They probably need to win tomorrow and this weekend, have a good tournament, but the chance just might still be there. Huskers are back at it for the final edition of the I-80 rivalry tomorrow, visiting Creighton. Nebraska volleyball is set to play in yet another high-level out-of-state volleyball showcase. The Huskers will play in the first-ever Players Era Volleyball Showcase in Las Vegas this August to officially begin the regular season, taking on UNLV and Texas. The two-day event will be held on Saturday, August 29th and the 30th at T-Mobile Arena. Huskers will face UNLV the 29th and Texas on August 30th. The matchup with the Longhorns will be the first meeting between Nebraska and Texas since that infamous 2023 National Championship game. It was a series win this weekend for the Royals against Detroit. KC secures a winning homestand in the process, topping the Tigers 4-3 and 5-1 Friday and Saturday. Friday was a walk-off winner thanks to a game-winning base knock off the bat of Kyle Isbell. Tigers got the win 6-3 last night. KC is now three games under 500, 19-22. Off day today to start the week before visiting the surging White Sox tomorrow. The New York Knicks completed a four-game sweep of the Sixers in round two of the NBA playoffs in the Eastern Conference with a 144-114 dominant win behind 25 points from Miles McBride. They'll face the winner of the Pistons-Cleveland series, which currently has Detroit up 2-1 with Game 4 tonight. Meanwhile, after Victor Wembanyama was ejected early in the game in the first quarter, Anthony Edwards and the Timberwolves went on to even the series with the Spurs at 2-2 with a 114-109 win. This has been a sports update on KWBE with sports on your own for the Big Orange, the Big Red. I'm Jake Bartecki.
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12: 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Hello, I'm Megan Grebner with your Roundfield Livestock Market Report. Direct cash cattle trade activity is quiet, typical for a Monday. Buyers and sellers are busy preparing for the week ahead. Bids and asking prices have yet to be established. Significant trade volume could hold out until sometime Thursday or Friday. Recapping last week's business, dress deals in the north range from $400 to $405, mostly $402, $3 higher than the previous week's weighted average basis. Live deals in the South had a full range of $255 to $260, mostly $256 to $257, $2 to $3 higher than the prior week's business. Box beef was higher and sharply higher on good demand for light offerings. Choice up $227 at $390.66. Select was $474 higher at $389.75. In South Dakota last week, feeder steers and heifers were unevenly steady. The USDA says there was very good demand across all weights and classes. Drought conditions continue to be a concern in parts of the country. Medium and large one feeder steer, 603 to 648 pounds, brought $430 to $500. Feeder steers, 950 to 999 pounds, brought $321 to $360.50. Medium and large one feeder heifer, 650 to 698 pounds, brought $375 to $414. Cash hog prices at the major directs were not reported at midday. There were zero negotiated purchases. The slow start isn't much of a surprise. Supplies of market-ready hogs are ample, and hog weights continue to run above year-ago levels. With plentiful pork, processors have leverage and are able to control the pace of business. There are concerns about long-term demand strength, especially on the global market. Domestic demand will likely find some support with the return of the summer grilling season, as pork's a competitively priced protein in the retail space. The five-day rolling average for barrels and gilts at the National Daily Direct is $95.11. Butcher hog prices at the Midwest cash markets are steady at $66. At Illinois, slaughter sows were steady with moderate demand for light to moderate offerings at $45 to $57. Barrels and gilts were steady with moderate demand for moderate offerings at $47 to $57. And pork values were higher at midday, up $1.23 at $98.79. Picnics and butts were up sharply. I'm Megan Grebner for Roundfield.
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18: The forecast for the KWBE listening area, a lot of sunshine this week and temperatures mainly in the 80s. For today, that high temperature around 83, your high tomorrow around 86, 85 on Wednesday, 88 on Thursday, and 89 on Friday. As far as any rain, your first chance of any showers comes your way Thursday night, possibly Friday afternoon, just a slight chance for some showers.
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22: ABC News, I'm Michelle Franzen. Passengers from the U.S. taking off the Dutch cruise ship due to a hantavirus outbreak arrived in Omaha, Nebraska today, flown to a biocontainment facility to quarantine for a few days. ABC's Victor Okendo says one couple, though, was taken to Atlanta.
23: 17 Americans, one British national who lives here in the U.S. Two of them now in Atlanta. They're at Emory. They're being evaluated there at the moment. It is unclear to us why they were separated from the rest of this group.
22: The CDC says space issues in Nebraska led to sending the two passengers to Atlanta. President Trump rejected Iran's proposal for a ceasefire deal and says Iran cannot have a nuclear weapon. The president also says he will implement a federal gas tax holiday that would shave off just about 18 cents for regular and 24 cents for diesel until the Strait of Hormuz reopens. Florida fire crews working to contain a brush fire in Miami-Dade and Broward counties near Highway 27. It's burned more than 5,600 acres. This is ABC News.
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30: Soybeans, corn, and hogs are up.
12: 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Stein has yield. Soybeans are higher on fund and technical buy. There's optimism about this week's U.S.-China trade summit scheduled for Thursday and Friday. The trade is also monitoring planting weather across the U.S. July beans up 5.25 at 12.13 and a quarter. August beans up 5.5 at 12.08 and a quarter. Corn is higher on fund and technical buying. The market continues to monitor planting and crop development weather throughout the Corn Belt and is looking ahead to Tuesday supply and demand numbers from the USDA. July corn up 4.5 at 4.75 3/4. September corn's up 4 3/4 at 4.82 1/2. The wheat complex is higher on fund and technical buying. While some parts of the major wheat growing areas have received better than expected rains, there are ongoing concerns about drought and its impact. In Chicago, July wheat up 15 at 634, September wheat up 14.5 at 648.5. In Kansas City, July wheat's up 9 at 684 3/4, and in Minneapolis, July wheat's up 7 at 685 1/2. Live cattle are down. Feeders are sharply lower on rumors that the Trump administration's going to suspend tariffs on beef exporting nations. June live's down 32 at 248.57. August live's down $1.17 at 242.92. August feeders are down 377 at 360.45. Hogs are up on demand expectations and the higher midday move in pork values. June live's up $1.02 at $99.65. July lean hogs up $0.62 at $103.82. I'm Megan Grebner, Brownfield Ag News.
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2: Hello, I'm Kellen Hevekin with the latest ag headlines on Brownfield. The U.S. House is expected to take up a bill this week that would authorize the sale of nationwide year-round E15. Jan Ten Bensel's chairman of the Nebraska Ethanol Board.
3: Will all be decided Tuesday, Wednesday, and possibly Thursday at the latest.
2: Dan Hallstrom with the U.S. Meat Export Federation says China could return as a buyer of U.S. beef, and the two presidents are scheduled to meet next week.
4: We do know that beef is on the list, along with soybeans and other ag products, so cautious optimism there for some improvements.
2: A new partnership between Bayer Crop Science and BP could increase access to the biofuels market for farmers. Bayer says the collaboration will commercialize Camelina to produce biodiesel, renewable diesel, and sustainable aviation fuel. More on this story is at brownfieldagnews.com. I'm Kellen Havikin for Brownfield.
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11: This is Tim Hackett with your latest news update on KWBE. An update from one of the top stories from around the world from the end of last week that now has direct connections to the state of Nebraska. Nations around the world on Monday quarantined and isolated passengers from a cruise ship that has been hit by a deadly virus called the Hantavirus. That includes in Nebraska, where 17 American passengers evacuated from the ship that arrived early Monday. They have been taken to the University of Nebraska Medical Center, which has a federally funded quarantine facility. They are being assessed to determine whether they have been in close contact with any symptomatic people and their risk levels for spreading the virus.
13: Everyone here is asymptomatic and afebrile and do not have a temperature at this time. They're all resting now, and we'll do further assessments later in the day once they've had a chance to sleep, but that's where we're at with it now. But all asymptomatic, all very grateful to be here, and we're just waiting for them to rest up, and then we'll do the further assessment.
11: One of the passengers flown to Nebraska tested positive for the Hantavirus but is not showing any symptoms. U.S. health officials said another had mild symptoms. Health officials stressed in Omaha Monday there is no reason for the general public to be scared. Access to quality childcare is a pressing need for any community, but for a small southeast Nebraska town that's expecting a burst of up to a dozen nearby births within the next few months, that need is about to get a lot more immediate.
14: Since then, we've had nothing but a baby boom in this town and in this area. So we're growing, our school district is growing, our whole community is growing. And as such, we want to continue to provide that quality service at the level it's needed.
15: This is not only a need. Child care centers give families permission to grow and communities permission to grow.
11: And schools around the country and especially around the state are commemorating graduation this month. That includes this past weekend in Beatrice, where Beatrice High School celebrated their 2026 graduating class of nearly 150 on Sunday afternoon. Senior class vice president and the president of the student council, Sophie Gleason, delivered the senior speech, reminding the senior class that the future is theirs to write.
16: We are all going to go our different ways into this next chapter of our lives, but I think that we will all end up exactly where we are meant to be.
11: For more news, head to newschannelnebraska.com. With this KWBE News Update, I'm Tim Hackett.
17: Sunny skies across southeast Nebraska, northeast Kansas for the day. Temperatures in the lower 80s. We'll have winds out of the southwest at around 20 miles per hour. For tonight, clear skies, breezy, low 58. When we say breezy, we're talking winds up to 30 miles per hour out of the southwest. Then on Tuesday, sunny and breezy. Your high tomorrow afternoon around 86. KWBE and the Gage Development Coalition are excited to bring you another Party Palooza this summer. 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Our Party Palooza will feature the music of the Happy Endings Band of Omaha performing on the Mechanical Room at East U-Stop Stage. Nikki is with the band.
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And this goes back a few years. Captain and Tennille.

Playing the classics, REO Speedwagon on KWBE. We are your home for Husker sports. How about that softball team? Nebraska softball selected as the fourth overall seed for the 2026 NCAA tournament. They're going to be hosting a regional this weekend at Boland Stadium. They'll play South Dakota Friday night. We'll have that for you. Our pregame, 5:15. First pitch is scheduled for 5:30 right here on KWBE.

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1: ABC News, I'm Michelle Franz, and passengers evacuated from the Dutch cruise ship arrived in the U.S. 17 Americans and one British citizen living in the U.S.

0: He may temporarily lift the federal gas tax for Americans, all to help ease high gas prices. At a hearing today, Cole Allen, the suspect in the assassination attempt of President Trump at the correspondents' dinner, pleaded not guilty to all four counts. This is ABC News.
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5: The forecast for the KWBE listening area. Sunny skies today. Temperatures around 83. Partly sunny tomorrow morning and then sunny skies in the afternoon. Your high Tuesday around 86. For Wednesday, mostly sunny. High of 85. And Thursday, mostly sunny, very windy, high of 88. Winds on Thursday will be out of the southeast at around 25 miles per hour, gusting at times up to 35.
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Well, if you missed it yesterday, the number 2 ranked Nebraska softball team was selected as the 4th overall seed, one of the number 1 seeds for the 2026 NCAA tournament. 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

0: Time to talk some music madness on KWBE. By the way, the winner on Friday, Queens, We Are the Champions, moves on today. A great matchup from Varsity Blues, AC/DC's Thunderstruck. From Major League, the walkout song for the Wild Thing. It's the Trogs and Wild Thing. That's the matchup of the day. Thunderstruck or a Wild Thing? Who's going to be the winner? A lot of votes already. And off to an early lead is Thunderstruck. So if you want to change that, get your friends. Go vote on the KWBE Facebook page. 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
0: Sunny and warm today, highs in the low 80s. Winds will pick up this afternoon, gust up to 20 miles an hour, even windier tonight. We'll see some south wind gusts up to 30 miles an hour. Lows will dip down to the mid-50s. For tomorrow, more sunshine, another warm day, highs in the mid-80s. A front will move through during the afternoon, turning winds into the north, 15 to 20 miles an hour, so a cool breeze expected tomorrow afternoon and evening. Overnight lows will dip down to the upper 40s.
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0: Steeler's Wheel there, KWBE. It's National Twilight Zone Day today. I got to admit, I don't think I've ever watched an episode. I know, I should. We want to know, what Twilight Zone episode do you remember most? It's the Queeby question of the day.
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1: ABC News, I'm Michelle Franzen. Passengers evacuated from the Dutch cruise ship arrived in the U.S. 17 Americans and one British citizen living in the U.S. taken to facilities to quarantine in the hantavirus outbreak. ABC's Jim Ryan says the majority are in Nebraska.
2: That includes one in a biocontainment unit, a bubble. The other two were taken to Atlanta's Emory University for further assessment and care. Dr. Brendan Jackson of the CDC says those testing negative and showing no symptoms might soon be able to go home.
3: We want to do this in the least restrictive way possible that is still safe, that protects the health and safety of both the passengers and their communities.
2: For everyone who is aboard the Hondius, the next 42 days will be spent carefully watching for symptoms of hantavirus.
1: After rejecting Iran's latest proposal, President Trump now says he may temporarily lift the federal gas tax for Americans, all to help ease high gas prices. At a hearing today, Cole Allen, the suspect in the assassination attempt of President Trump at the correspondents' dinner, pleaded not guilty to all four counts. This is ABC News.
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0: 6 for the day. Breezy conditions for us tomorrow. For Wednesday, mostly sunny, highs right in the mid-80s. For Thursday, sunny and windy, a high of 88. Winds on Thursday will be out of the southeast at around 25 miles per hour, at times gusting up to 35 to 40. Friday, look for a slight chance of rain in the afternoon, otherwise mostly sunny. Your high Friday, around 89. And that's a check on your weather.
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3: Soybeans, corn, and hogs were higher. Live cattle were mostly lower. Hello, I'm Megan Grebner with your commodity market update on Brownfield. You better build bigger bins. It's just a suggestion, but regardless, be ready to maximize your per acre profits with MX Series Corn by Stein. Stein has yield. Soybeans were higher on fund and technical buying. There's optimism about this week's U.S.-China trade summit scheduled for Thursday and Friday. The trade is also monitoring planting weather across the U.S. and looking ahead to planting progress from the USDA. July beans up a nickel at 12.13. August beans up 5.25 at 12.08. Corn was higher on fund and technical buying. The market's monitoring planting and crop development weather throughout the Corn Belt and looking ahead to Tuesday's supply and demand report from the USDA. The department did report private export sales of corn to Mexico and South Korea. July corn up 4 at 4.75 1/4. September corn was up 4 at 4.81 3/4. The wheat complex was higher on fund and technical buying. While some parts of the major wheat growing areas did receive better than expected rains, there are ongoing concerns about drought. In Chicago, July wheat was up 15 at 6.34. September wheat up 14 3/4 at 6.48 3/4. In Kansas City, July wheat was up 10.5 at 6.86 1/4. And in Minneapolis, July wheat up 8.5 at 6.87. Live cattle were mostly lower. Feeders were down on rumors about a suspension of tariffs on beef coming into the U.S. June lives were up 50 at 249.40. August lives down 55 at 243.55. August feeders were down 192 at 362.30. Hogs were up on demand optimism. June contracts up $1.60 at $100.22. July lean hogs were up $1.45 at $104.65. I'm Megan Grebner, Brownfield Ag News.
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Tina Turner right before that here on your Monday afternoon. The Stray Cats coming up. Right now it's Howard Jones.

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0: High in the lower 80s this afternoon. Mostly clear sky tonight with a low around 58 degrees. Mostly sunny for you tomorrow, high near 84. Tomorrow night, mostly clear, low around 49. And sunny on Wednesday with a high near 85 degrees.

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0: doing some dancing with King Harvest on KWBE. And speaking of doing some dancing, you're going to be able to do that at Charles Park Friday, June 12th with our Party Palooza. 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
1: ABC News, I'm Michelle Franzen. Redistricting efforts continue in the wake of the Supreme Court's decision impacting the Voting Rights Act. South Carolina, now the latest state to look at redrawing maps, including the district of lone Democratic House member Jim Clyburn. ABC Washington Bureau Chief Rick Klein has more.
2: You can put voters in a new district, but you can't force them who to vote for. So if you move those voters, including in Congressman Clyburn's district, which is a majority black district in South Carolina, into other districts, the fight becomes for those other districts. Someone like Jim Clyburn, he's been elected 17 times to Congress. District has changed a number of times.
1: President Trump heads to China later this week for talks. A White House official says more than a dozen CEOs of major U.S. businesses will be joining him in Beijing. Talks, though, still likely to center around the war with Iran. It comes after the president rejected Iran's response to a ceasefire. 18 passengers evacuated from the Dutch cruise ship due to a hantavirus outbreak, now in quarantine in Nebraska and Georgia, waiting to get the all clear from health officials. This is ABC News.
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7: This is Tim Hackett with your latest news update on KWBE. An update from one of the top stories from around the world from the end of last week that now has direct connections to the state of Nebraska. Nations around the world on Monday quarantined and isolated passengers from a cruise ship that has been hit by a deadly virus called the hantavirus. That includes in Nebraska, where 17 American passengers evacuated from the ship that arrived early Monday. They have been taken to the University of Nebraska Medical Center, which has a federally funded quarantine facility. They are being assessed to determine whether they have been in close contact with any symptomatic people and their risk levels for spreading the virus.
8: Everyone here is asymptomatic and afebrile and do not have a temperature at this time. They're all resting now, and we'll do further assessments later in the day once they've had a chance to sleep, but that's where we're at with it now. But all asymptomatic, all very grateful to be here, and we're just waiting for them to rest up, and then we'll do the further assessment.
7: One of the passengers flown to Nebraska tested positive for the hantavirus but is not showing any symptoms. U.S. health officials said another had mild symptoms. Health officials stressed in Omaha Monday there is no reason for the general public to be scared. Access to quality childcare is a pressing need for any community, but for a small southeast Nebraska town that's expecting a birth.

0: That includes this past weekend in Beatrice, where Beatrice High School celebrated their 2026 graduating class of nearly 150 on Sunday afternoon. Senior class vice president and the president of the student council, Sophie Gleason, delivered the senior speech, reminding the senior class that the future is theirs to write.
1: We are all going to go our different ways into this next chapter of our lives, but I think that we will all end up exactly where we are meant to be.
0: For more news, head to newschannelnebraska.com. 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
4: 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July corn closed up 4 at 475 and a quarter. December corn up 4 and a quarter at 497 and three quarters. July beans up 5 at 1213. November beans up 5 and a quarter at 1194 and three quarters. July Kansas City wheat up 10 and a half at 686 and a quarter. 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

0: Serving Southeast Nebraska and Northeast Kansas, KWBE. It's The Who on your Monday afternoon. 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
2: 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Stein has yield. Soybeans were higher on fund and technical buying. There's optimism about this week's U.S. trade summit with China, scheduled for Thursday and Friday. The trade was also monitoring and looking ahead to planting and crop weather across the U.S. July beans were up 5 at 12.13. August beans up 5.25 at 12.08. Corn was higher on fund and technical buying. The market continues to monitor planting and crop development weather throughout the Corn Belt and is looking ahead to Tuesday's supply and demand report from the USDA. The department did report private export sales of corn to Mexico and South Korea Monday morning. July corn was up 4 at 4.75 1/4. September corn up 4 at 4.81 3/4. The wheat complex was higher on fund and technical buying. While parts of the major wheat growing areas did receive some scattered rainfalls that were better than expected, there are ongoing concerns about crop quality related to the drought. July wheat was up 15 at 6.34. September wheat up 14 3/4 at 6.48 3/4. In Kansas City, July wheat was up 10.5 at 6.86 1/4. And in Minneapolis, July wheat was up 8 at 6.86 1/2. Live cattle were mostly lower. Feeders were down on rumors that the Trump administration would suspend tariffs on beef exporting nations. June live cattle up 50 cents at 249.40. August lives down 55 at 243.55. August feeders were down $1.92 at 362.30. Hogs were up on demand optimism. June lean hogs up $1.60 at $100.22. July lean hogs up $1.45 at $104.65. I'll be back with a look at closing cash numbers on Brownfield right after this.
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2: It was a very atypical day for direct cash cattle business. Trade is underway. A few live deals were reported in Kansas at $260. That's $3 higher than the previous week's trade. Show lists are mixed, higher in Texas, but lower in Nebraska, Colorado, and Kansas. Additional trades going to develop over the balance of the week. Boxed beef closed sharply higher on solid demand for moderate offerings. Choice up 283 at 391.22. Select was 648 higher at 391.49. Estimated cattle slaughter was 102,000 head. Cash hog prices at the major directs were not reported due to confidentiality. There were only a handful of negotiated purchases. The five-day rolling average for bears and gilts at the National Daily Direct is 94.80. It's 95.17 for the Iowa, Minnesota, and 95.15 for the Western Corn Belt. Pork values were lower, down 58 cents at $96.98. Bellies were down sharply and estimated hog slaughter was 462,000 head. I'm Megan Grabner for Brownfield.
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0: 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Agent Cody Ringstorff. High in the lower 80s this afternoon. Mostly clear sky tonight with a low around 58 degrees. Mostly sunny for you tomorrow. High near 84. Tomorrow night, mostly clear. Low around 49. And sunny on Wednesday with a high near 85 degrees.

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1: ABC News, I'm Michelle Franzen. Supreme Court Justice Samuel Alito has temporarily extended an order maintaining nationwide access to the widely used abortion pill mifepristone by mail and through telehealth visits for now. ABC's Devin Dwyer has more.
2: An administrative stay is simply a timeout, a freeze of the status quo to allow the justices both to decide what they're going to do and also to write something about it, to be able to explain it to us.
1: Mifepristone has been deemed safe by federal health scientists for decades. Due to the ongoing war with Iran, President Trump says he may support lifting the federal gas tax temporarily to help with soaring gas prices at the pump. It could reduce a gallon of regular by roughly 18 cents and just over 24 cents a gallon for diesel. The president calls Iran's latest response to a ceasefire deal weak. U.S. home sales remained flat in April, a time with sales picking up for the season typically. The lagging housing market struggling due to the economic uncertainty. This is ABC News.
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0: 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And speaking of weather, I've got that and the Thompson Twins coming up.
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0: Mostly clear sky tonight with a low around 58 degrees. Mostly sunny for you tomorrow, high near 84. Tomorrow night, mostly clear, low around 49. And sunny on Wednesday with a high near 85 degrees.

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1: ABC News, I'm Michelle Franz, and Supreme Court Justice Samuel Alito putting a temporary hold on a mifepristone challenge out of Louisiana, restoring access to the abortion drug for now. ABC's Devin Dwyer has more.
2: So they've taken no position on this dispute. Last week, they put a temporary administrative stay so they could figure out whether to allow this controversial lower court ruling to take effect, which would block nationwide access to the pill by mail, telehealth, pick it up at pharmacies. And just a few moments ago, Justice Samuel Alito, who oversees the Fifth Circuit, extended that.
1: After Virginia's state Supreme Court overturned a redistricting plan last week, state Democrats now asking the Supreme Court to override that ruling. President Trump rejected Iran's response to a ceasefire deal, saying Iran continues to have nuclear ambitions. 18 passengers from that Dutch cruise ship hit with the hantavirus outbreak are back in the U.S., the majority at medical facility in Nebraska under quarantine. Two others are at Emory Hospital in Atlanta. This is ABC News.
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6: This is Tim Hackett with your latest news update on KWBE. An update from one of the top stories from around the world from the end of last week that now has direct connections to the state of Nebraska. Nations around the world on Monday quarantined and isolated passengers from a cruise ship that has been hit by a deadly virus called the hantavirus. That includes in Nebraska, where 17 American passengers evacuated from the ship that arrived early Monday. They have been taken to the University of Nebraska Medical Center, which has a federally funded quarantine facility. They are being assessed to determine whether they have been in close contact with any symptomatic people and their risk levels for spreading the virus.
7: Everyone here is asymptomatic and afebrile and do not have a temperature at this time. They're all resting now, and we'll do further assessments later in the day once they've had a chance to sleep, but that's where we're at with it now. But all asymptomatic, all very grateful to be here, and we're just waiting for them to rest up, and then we'll do the further assessment.
6: One of the passengers flown to Nebraska tested positive for the hantavirus but is not showing any symptoms. U.S. health officials said another had mild symptoms. Health officials stressed in Omaha Monday there is no reason for the general public to be scared. Access to quality childcare is a pressing need for any community, but for a small southeast Nebraska town that's expecting a burst of up to a dozen nearby births within the next few months, that need is about to get a lot more immediate.
8: Since then, we've had nothing but a baby.

0: Sophie Gleason delivered the senior speech, reminding the senior class that the future is theirs to write.
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2: Right hand blue. Got it. Now it's mommy's turn.
3: 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Let's spin the wheel. Left foot red. Uh-oh. This might be tricky. Ow! Oh, my. Well, game's over, little fella.
2: Twister wins again.
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This is a traffic jam heard every Monday through Friday after the news, although it's going to be one of the rare days we have a full jam for you. We have Husker baseball this week. But in the meantime, back into the music, here's John Cougar Mellencamp.

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0: How about that? Bad Company on KWBE. 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A thumbs up for Thunderstruck and a heart for Wild Thing. 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
0: The traffic jam forecast for tonight calls for mostly clear skies, low getting down in the upper 50s. For tomorrow, mostly sunny with a high topping out near 84. South-southwest winds at around 15 becoming north in the afternoon. Winds could gust as high as 28 miles per hour. For tomorrow night, mostly clear, low getting down to around 50. Then on Wednesday, sunny with a high near 82. Wednesday night, mostly clear, low near 55.

0: Well, the Husker softball team has hit the big time as they are ranked number 2 and selected as the 4th overall seed for the 2026 NCAA tournament. They'll be hosting a regional at Bullen Stadium in Lincoln. They'll open tournament play against South Dakota this Friday at 5:30 p.m. And our pregame begins at 5:15 p.m. right here on your home for the Huskers, KWBE.
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1: ABC News, I'm Michelle Franz, and 18 passengers evacuated from the Dutch cruise ship due to a hantavirus outbreak. Now in quarantine in Nebraska and Georgia. The majority are in Omaha. ABC's Victor Okendo says one person tested positive.
2: We heard the governor say that the passengers will be in an assessment phase, at least for the next few days, here inside the quarantine unit in Omaha. But as long as they are asymptomatic, they will have the option to stay here for 42 days, which is the maximum incubation period for the Andes virus, or they will be able to quarantine at home.
1: For the first time since the outbreak, HHS Secretary Robert F. Kennedy Jr. speaking out about the virus, saying the CDC has it under control. After rejecting Iran's latest proposal, President Trump says he may temporarily lift the federal gas tax for Americans to ease high gas prices. At a hearing today, Cole Allen, the suspect in the assassination attempt of President Trump, at the correspondents' dinner, pleaded not guilty to all four counts. This is ABC News. Authorities in Washington state are investigating a homicide. A University of Washington student found stabbed to death Sunday night. The victim, a 19-year-old transgender woman. The killer still on the loose. Here's ABC's Trevor Ault.
3: It happened in the laundry room of an apartment complex just off the campus of the University of Washington there in Seattle. And we're hearing from at least one student there that this building, and particularly the laundry room, were considered to be secured, or at least they had steps for security where you needed a mobile app or a Bluetooth key to gain access to these rooms.
1: The American Academy of Pediatrics issuing an updated policy statement on recess. New research found recess for school kids isn't just fun, it's necessary. The Academy says unstructured time is crucial for academic success, as well as mental, physical, social development. That update follows years of shrinking recesses and worsening children's health. I'm Michelle Franzen, ABC News.
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9: 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Grand Canyon and Louisville will play first at 3. In other Husker news, Carson Yasso was named this week's Big Ten Pitcher of the Week earlier today. Yasso improved to 9-2 on the season after the Friday night win over Iowa,

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2: USAC comes set. The pitch. Carey swings and drives a high fly ball to center field. Grizzly back to the track, to the wall. DC on senior day. A three-run blast to dead central. It's an 11-11 ball game.
3: Grundy from the windup brings it home.
2: Jeske swings and absolutely crushes it. Where will it land? A moonshot. See you later. And the Huskers have their first lead at 3-2.
4: And another 3-2 on the way.
5: Change up, swatted by Kevinson into center for a hit. Williams scores. Kaneda has scored. And this game is tied. Now the runner trying to score. Carr and Jay Thompson. Carr scores. 3-2 Nebraska. Oh, baby.
4: From with a 1-2.
5: Suarez swings and misses. Strike three. And Nebraska has won the 2026 Big Ten Tournament Championship. The Huskers, the undisputed Big Ten champs.
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6: Hey, everybody, welcome in. Happy Monday to you. What an exciting weekend for Husker softball and Husker softball, or Husker baseball and Husker softball. How was your weekend, Kyle?
7: It was good, not as good as their weekends.
6: Yeah.
7: I had some fun heading out to the ballpark this weekend. Weather was fantastic. It's even better today. I was talking to our guy Craig down there on the first floor here in the North Stadium. I say this is probably the best weather I've ever experienced here in Nebraska since I've been here. It's the humidity doesn't exist. It's 80 plus degrees. It's sunny. You could get a tan today.
6: And looks to be, you know, hopefully to carry on the rest of this week.
7: Yes, which, you know, be great for tomorrow, especially. Mm-hmm. You have Creighton and Nebraska baseball, and then the weekend with the Lincoln Regional, which I know we'll get more into that. But the fans that have sat through a lot of cold temperatures and things like that early in the year will get rewarded late with a great season and get to see some postseason softball and some great weather.
6: We're going to dive into softball here coming up. Obviously, as expected, Huskers do get to host at home and, again, continue to host at home into the Supers. And what a luxury for this team to be able to stay at home all the way to Oklahoma City if they continue to win. But I think maybe a little bit surprising. Some people thought they deserved higher than the 4 seed. You know, but again, Texas winning the SEC championship. We talked about that. We literally talked about that exact thing going into the weekend, that there could be some shakeup if somebody other than Alabama or Oklahoma wins the SEC championship. And that is exactly what happened with Texas. So Texas ends up jumping. But hey, is also, like we said, Nebraska does not fall out of the top four and ends up getting a pretty good seed.
7: Yeah, I didn't expect them to be a number one overall. I thought that would go to either Alabama or the winner of the SEC tournament, which turns out it was going to go to Alabama. They had the best resume, their top RPI top 25 wins. They might have had 9 or 10 of them top 20 RPI top 25 wins this year. Their resume, I think, has been the best. Now, the number one seed necessarily hasn't had the best results in the postseason over the last couple of years. So, again, I look at it, Nebraska's still in a really good spot. They're in a tough regional. And if you look at Alabama's regional, the funny thing is they probably have one of the hardest regionals of any team in that round. They have Belmont, who has Maya Johnson, who's one of the best pitchers in the country, Southeastern Louisiana, who Nebraska fans know well, right, in the LSU Baton Rouge regional last year, and what they were able to do and picking up some wins there. So they have a tough regional. I think Nebraska, you look at how that stacks up, and I'm sure we'll get into more of that as we go, but it's a lot of decent offenses. But for them, I think if they take care of business, they do what they know they can do, and that's pitch at a high level with George.

0: and Alexis, and their lineup, I mean, it's not slowing down anytime soon with what we saw in the Big Ten tournament.
1: So tickets sold out all sessions, and it was about, what, 3:15? And I know they opened it up earlier today and then opened it up for the general public at 3, and by, I think, 3:10, they were gone. There is nothing available, so it's going to be rocking out there at Bullen Stadium, a great atmosphere for the Huskers. They love playing in front of that home crowd. So we're going to dive into it again coming up here next segment. I had a chance to chat with Casey Hoffman, Lauren Kamenzin after the announcement. So we'll dive into that and also the regional a little bit. We have the Husker Baseball Hour with Coach Bolt, Husker Baseball Show with Coach Bolt coming up with Kyle next hour. And so lots of baseball and softball talk, but some breaking news again over the last hour. We've been talking about this the last couple of months. It seems like it's been going on forever, but the arbitration case involving the College Sports Commission and the Nebraska football players, the student athletes with Playfly and those the NIL deals that they had kind of creatively put together to exceed maybe what the revenue was to get some extra revenue into the football players and how they could, you know, go beyond what the original
0: above the cap.
1: Yeah, above the cap. Yeah. So and it, you know, again, it was kind of some trouble getting through the CSC. So they filed an arbitration case and it's been going on. We have been expecting a decision really any day now, and it comes out here in the last hour, and actually the CSC, so the College Sports Commission, has won the arbitration case, and I'm actually surprised. I thought Nebraska had a really good case, and obviously this was something that really the entire college world was paying attention to. A lot of big programs were really paying a close attention because they were looking to do the same thing, but I don't think it's over yet, but I'm really surprised that it went this way.
0: Yeah, I wonder, so next it's probably going to head to within a court within the state, the attorney general here of the state, if they put together a lawsuit on the athlete's behalf. Ross Dellinger on Twitter has been all over this. He's the one who broke the news that the CSC had won the arbitration case denying those NIL deals. So these were the three big reasons as to why they were denied. So this is a direct quote from Ross Dellinger's tweet. It says, Playfly is Nebraska's multimedia rights partner and sponsored the partner and the sponsor of the deals at issue meets the definition of associated entity under the settlement rules. The deals did not satisfy the valid business purpose rule as they did not include goods or services offered to the general public for profit. The third point he has is the deals did not include the direct activation of student athletes' NIL rights as required by the rules and instead amounted to warehousing of those rights. So this is the next step is now the athletes and the football program or Playfly has to revise those deals and then send them back to the CSC to get approval. So I'm sure that is the next step in this with the possibility of the Nebraska courts now stepping front and center in this with Nebraska's attorney general potentially filing a suit against the CSC is now working at potentially revising the deals that did not go through and making sure that the athletes essentially are eventually going to get paid.
1: Yeah, and I think, again, we work for Playfly, but we don't have a lot of information, and even our folks that you know are involved with it don't have a lot of information yet either. So I think we'll find out more tomorrow on potentially what the steps are, but I don't think it's over. I think they want to continue to maybe try to find a way that the way that they had it kind of configured will continue to be able to move forward and try to find a way that it works that way.
0: So Troy Dannon also did issue a statement that was also tweeted out by Ross Dellinger, and we will have programming note.
1: Yeah.
0: We'll have Troy in here on Wednesday, and he will talk about this. So we will get right from the athletic director his thoughts on this arbitration case and the results of it. But Troy did say today in a statement, I am proud of our football student athletes and how they represented themselves during the process and the patience they have shown. We continue to operate within the parameters of the House settlement and the CSC process while monitoring changes in the college landscape. We fully support all our student athletes maximizing the value of their name, image, and likeness during their time at the University of Nebraska. So I can imagine in that office there's a lot of things that they're talking about, meeting about, and what the next steps are for them. And we'll learn more from Troy on Wednesday about what the potential next steps are for specifically these athletes that have these NIL deals with Playfly.
1: Yeah, and I don't think it's over again. I really think we'll have some more information coming up. But, you know, the way that the CSC works, you have to submit the NIL deals, and then they determine if it's, right, what if it matches up what you're earning compared to what you're doing for the NIL deal.
0: And so essentially they want to make sure you're providing a service, right, that you're doing
1: equal
0: something
1: to what you're getting paid.
0: And eliminating what we saw with pay for play early on. So essentially getting money with supposed NIL deals and just showing up on campus and getting the money but not actually doing anything with said company to promote something or actually go out and do something. So that's what the CSC was created for, is to eliminate that pay for play that we saw so early on in the NIL age here.
1: And kind of going back to your 3 points, the issue is that Playfly here is considered an inside entity associated with the university. That's one of the deals with this, is that, you know, if you were dealing with an outside NIL entity, it's a little bit different than considering Playfly. They consider Playfly inside internally with this athletics department.
0: Yeah. So a lot, again, this story, which has been around for a while now, there was that 45-day process of when it first went into arbitration to then that 5-day window where we were expecting to get a decision. And so the decision has been made for now, but that will not, I don't think, stop whatever litigation might take place here within the state of Nebraska and the attorney general. I'm sure athletics is very much on top of what the next steps are going to be. And again, we'll hear from Troy.
1: And again, just because I'm going to be interested if somebody else pursues arbitration, if they want to pursue doing something like this.
0: Yeah, it there's a lot. Again, there's a lot that this case hinged on, essentially the entire infrastructure of the House settlement. Right, with NIL deals and what could have worked, what couldn't work, and now this landmark decision goes to the way of, because if this went a different way, at least early in the process, you wonder what is the validity or the reason to even have the College Sports Commission if this was denied. So they win this round, and I assume we'll have a next round coming up.
1: Yeah, it just because we keep hearing that it's kind of slow moving, they probably need more help, and there's a lot of places, not quite to this extent, because this is completely under, a lot of these deals were under Playfly, but that, it's just tough goings, kind of getting things approved, and it's still, because it's a new thing, and they're trying to work out the kinks, that it's not been the easiest flowing process to
0: which
1: get,
0: we expect it would be the case.
1: Right.
0: And so the CSC CEO is Brian Seely. He's at the ACC's having their spring meetings currently. He had mentioned, this was his quote, he said, "What today's decision shows is the arbitration system works," and he said that he has spoken to Nebraska and hopes the players will revise and resubmit the deals. So whatever that means now for Nebraska, the next steps of this will take place, and I'm sure we'll hear that over the next couple days as to Nebraska's. We got Troy's statement, but there will be much more in detail that I would imagine that part of what their plan's going to look like here.
1: Yeah, and it'll be great to get Troy here on the show on Wednesday, that you can really dive into it a little bit more. Maybe he can explain. Being that it's an ongoing case, he might not be able to talk, completely put it all out there, but at least maybe explain a little bit more of what's going on.
0: Yeah, and so I think getting that perspective just about this decision, and that we know there's a lot of hours that went into this from athletics side of things to making sure they had all their ducks in a row. I know Troy wanted to wait until the decision came down to be able to talk about it, because anything you say can be put on the record previous to that. So he wanted to wait to sort of talk about this. And again, I don't know how much he will go into, like, really in depth, if this is still going into another legal stage, right? How much he can say or wants to say, but we'll get with him and make sure that, I'm sure he'll have a plan of attack on how he wants to talk about it on Wednesday.
1: 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Coming up next, we'll dive into the softball regional, recap the Big 10 title, and also hear from a couple of the players following last night's announcement. 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
1: 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Welcome back to Sports Nightly with Kyle. I'm Jessica. Okay, so the reason why we said that potentially you can still see legal situations happening with this CSC versus Nebraska case is that the Attorney General for Nebraska has a law here in Nebraska that he could come back with, Kyle.
0: Yes, so there's a law in the state of Nebraska that prohibits associations from penalizing athletes for participating in a NIL, and that's what is happening here. So that law could come into play, and that's where we mentioned the Attorney General and the next steps of this process. that's that specific law is now probably the next test for CSC that they're going to have to face.
1: Listen, I'm sure people are wondering why we're talking about this. This is a big deal because there are a lot of football student athletes that we don't know the whole list. We don't know very many of it. Again, a lot of the information has been kept under wraps from us, but I do know that there is a big, emphasis on this to be able to, as we've heard Coach Rule talk about, be able to compete and have the money to go after some big name players in the portal. And so this is a big deal because they got to be able to pay these players. It's just part of the game now. And so it's got to be something that Nebraska can figure out to be able to pay these guys, or else, and you heard Troy say it in the announcement. I'm sure it's frustrating for them, but they've been obviously pretty patient. We haven't heard many rumblings from them, which I know they can't because of the legal situation. But this is not a great situation.
0: No, it's not, but it's it's still early in it,
1: yeah.
0: Right? There's still opportunities here for Nebraska to find a way to get those players paid, and if anything, they'll revise and resubmit new NIL deals for those players to get paid. And so it's a long process that will be litigated now and just continues. And if you want to follow more, you can go on Twitter. Ross Dellinger is the one who kind of broke the story, and he has a breakdown of exactly which we read before, the 3 points of why this was denied and what the next steps could potentially be.
1: And we'll keep you posted as we get information as well. Okay, let's switch gears, get to softball. But the last we talked, the Huskers were winning game one, but how about going on and making it a double dip with both the regular season title and the tournament title?
0: Fun, huh?
1: Yeah.
0: That was really fun. And that, so they got down early. I'd never seen a malicious intent challenge from UCLA?
1: Yeah.
0: From Jordy Fromm on the base paths. Boy, did a game ever flip after that challenge to what happened. And the offense just continued to chip away. And credit to Megan Gray. I mean, she's one of the best hitters we've ever seen in the history of college softball, setting a new single-season home run record. But this team is special. And this is another, like I said, another checked box for the Huskers. But now those boxes get a little bit bigger starting this weekend.
1: I think one of the things, again, we talked about going into it was Alexis Jensen and how she would respond and how big was she in that win. 5-0, a complete game shutout, 7 innings pitched, 12 Ks, just 2 hits, 1 walk, 0 earned runs, and the win over Indiana. But, we had talked about how big it would be for her to get the experience in the postseason, and she goes the distance and was, you could tell how fired up she was to get back out there. And I think that was a really big experience for her going into this week.
0: Yeah, no stage fright for her. I mean, she doesn't step away from that stage. She gets better as she goes. She's had an incredible dreamlike season. And for a team that has a lot of veterans and a lot of seniors on it, it's this freshman that has been so key to all of it. Conference freshman of the year, one of the best freshmen in this athletic department if you watch the Night at the Lead Awards. And she's just a great personality, and you feel great for a player like that heading into her first regional opportunity. And luckily enough, it'll be here in Lincoln.
1: All right. So, again, it was a fun night out at Bolin Stadium last night. Husker fans were invited to celebrate with the team, and so they had it on the big screen, and the team was out on the field, and Husker fans were behind them, so it looked like a cool shot, on the selection show. But after the seating was revealed, and then the bracket, and who the Huskers were hosting, all of that good stuff, I had a chance to catch up with Casey Hoffman to dive into both the Big 12. Why do I keep saying that?
0: That's all right. They used to be in Big 12 for a long time.
1: Big 10 title, and again, the road ahead. Here with Casey Hoffman, as we know now, the road to Oklahoma City for Husker softball. What was it like seeing the name? You guys have done it, but right here with the Husker Nation, how was it seeing the name pop up on the screen?
11: It's awesome. These fans have played such a key role in just not our success, but they've been a part of it with us, so it's really cool to celebrate that with them. And just even the crowd that showed out tonight on a Sunday, it's just incredible.
1: And knowing that you get to start at home and potentially, if you advance, get to keep staying at home, what does that mean to you guys?
11: It's so special. It's cool to bring a regional to Bolin Stadium, but also bring a super regional. That tracks so much just love for the game, and you just see the sport of softball growing in the state of Nebraska. So it just gives an opportunity for people close to home to come out and watch, and it's going to be a really special weekend.
1: Yeah, for the Nebraska kids like yourself that came back, for you guys to kind of achieve this and be able to provide this for this state, how special is that for you guys?
11: It's just, there's it's hard to put into words, but it's really cool to just see this program grow throughout the years and how much Husker softball has grown as a whole. It's just incredible to see, and it's incredible to see it as an homegrown Husker.
1: Okay, so you guys won the regular season Big Ten title. How motivated were you guys to make it two with the tournament title and go on and make it a double sweep?
11: You know, we're just, like Coach Ravel said before, we're just winning each pitch, and I think that we're just staying present. That's it. I mean, it's just, you can see the love and the joy that we have on this team, and it just radiates throughout the field, and it's just really special to continue to play each game, and now we're fighting for our next game, so it's just really cool to just radiate that joy with each other.
1: That's easier said than done, the one pitch at a time. So how is it that this team has been able to really embrace that and turn that into success?
11: We just stay present with each other, you know. You can't look ahead. You just constantly have to just remind yourself of what we're playing for, and what we're playing for is each other. And, you know, there's a lot of seniors on this team, and it's just really special that we all get to come together and just do this together. And I think it's just really fun, and just, I can't wait to see everybody see our joy.
1: How good was it, though, the experience for the Big Ten tournament to make a run through that, and being that it was, you know, elimination one game at a time, and so to kind of have that experience going into this week?
11: Oh, yeah. The Big Ten has grown so much. It's just, each team is elite, and, you know, you can never count a team out, and I think it's just awesome to have competition right before we go, and, you know, playing UCLA on Saturday, you know, it's just really cool, and I'm glad to see that they're in there, and so it's just really special to just continue to play each game.
1: And being that you guys were so close a year ago, what do you take away from that run that you can apply to this one here this year?
11: Again, I think we're just staying present. You know, last year we were one pitch away, and I think that just that radiates exactly what we're doing this year. We're just staying pitch to pitch, so just staying with this team and just staying present.
1: And then I'm sure, again, that same philosophy applies through this week. So, I mean, how do you guys, you know, approach this week going into, again, the first game of regional?
11: You know, we just prep the same for every team. Each team deserves respect, and we give that to them. And I think that we're just going to come out and play our game, and we just continue to prep how we do.
1: Great stuff. Appreciate your time.
11: Thank you.
1: Again, that was Casey Hoffman. Great stuff there from her. But Kyle, when she got hit in the hand, it was pretty scary. And she ended up coming back into the game. But that would be a big hole if she was not available, but she's told me that she's a little sore, but progressing along very nicely. So that's good news to hear that Casey Hoffman will be good to go.
0: And that's one of those players too, that like Jordy coming back, but her transferring here. I remember when she was at Arkansas, called a bunch of her games, but she has a pride for this place, for this state, Elkhorn, Nebraska, native, coming back home to place that is home for her, and having sort of that pride of the logo that's on the uniform. I think that's what makes this place special. I think you see it on the baseball team. You see it with softball, specifically, most notably Jordy of the team. But Casey, for her, she's a huge X factor to this. Had that massive home run over the weekend in the Big Ten tournament. And what she provides offensively is it's going to be big.
1: Yeah, and just making web gym plays after web gym plays. Her and Hannah Core out there, really the whole outfield. You know, just I feel like the way that, and this was talked a lot about in the Big Ten tournament, was the bottom half of the lineup for Nebraska, how powerful they still are. There's just no weak spot that you can take a breath when you're a pitcher. You cannot even take one, you know, pitch off or just have a breather at bat, a breather against any person that's coming to bat, and she certainly is one of those. She's what, batting seventh? That's crazy.
0: Yeah, they have a really good, I mean, Ava's had a tremendous year, Hannah Core, Jesse Farrell, you just go up and down of the amount of different bats that have provided. You look at the sheer numbers and what they've done this year, and especially against a team like UCLA and beating them 3 out of 4 this season, right? You beat them 2 out of 3, and then you beat them in the Big Ten tournament. The dream scenario that we had drawn up leading into the Big Ten tournament was exactly what happened, right? A chance to have your biggest RPI boosting win in the championship game, and you're able to beat UCLA, and that's the biggest test that's in your conference. And the fact that you held that offense, that's a generational offense.
1: Yeah.
0: To only 2 runs, that's pretty spectacular.
1: That's why when I was kind of going back and forth with it, but that's why when we were talking about what do you think is the biggest strength, the hitting or the pitching, but if you have a pitcher that can hold a UCLA offense like that, You know, it just, they're going to be able to hold anybody. That's one of the best offenses in the country.
0: Yeah, you need, I mean, Megan Grant, of course, had the single season home run record. Jordan Woolery, they have just a really, really good team. And they just got into the top eight. So they finished, UCLA did, finished with the eighth seed. That was one of the bigger debates of Selection Sunday. Who was going to get the eighth overall? Was it going to be UCLA or Florida State? I can tell you this, Florida State, the ACC is not thrilled with what happened there. The fact that Florida State would have to travel to LA for a potential super regional, but that is that's a top eight host. And I think the Big Ten was tougher than some people forecasted it to be, I think, this year. I think they got like five or six teams in this year into the NCAA tournament. So well represented for sure.
1: All right, let's go ahead and get to a break. When we come back, we'll play the conversation I was able to have with Lauren Kamenzen up next here on Sports Nightly.
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1: 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Welcome back to Sports Nightly with Kyle Crooks. I'm Jessica Cootie. So it was a fun night out at Boland Stadium, Rhonda Revell Field. And it's pretty funny. Well, not funny, but I know fans were expecting a higher seed, but as they were unveiling the seeds and one Bama, and then here comes Texas at number two, the booing was hilarious.
0: I can only imagine.
1: There's still no love loss for Texas.
0: Yes. You mentioned the Big 12 a couple times, and yeah, that's where it comes from. The old rivalry. They hate each other.
1: And, you know, in Oklahoma, that wasn't, like, you know, too much. I think it's more so just, like, groaning that it, again, that we're probably going to drop a little bit more than expected going into it. But I had to laugh. Nobody likes Texas. Nobody.
0: No.
1: Nobody.
0: No. And
1: is there anybody in college athletics that is hated more than Texas?
0: I could probably rattle the brain and come up with
1: Miami.
0: Miami. I think that's more of a regional Southeast thing.
1: You think Alabama's? But I don't know.
0: LSU, maybe. Just because of the flashiness.
1: I mean, think how many teams, like Texas A&M's fight song is about Texas. And Oklahoma.
0: Michigan of late, right? Since even the Jim Harbaugh stuff and then the recent, you know,
1: Oklahoma
0: recent stuff
1: hates
0: happened.
1: Texas. Oklahoma State hates Texas. Baylor. I mean, basically
0: Texas.
1: Everybody in the old Big 12.
0: Mm-hmm.
1: And then, So I don't know. Everybody.
0: Like a good homework assignment.
1: Yeah.
0: I'll read through the Power Four colleges and I'll say, hated? Hated. And I'll run through.
1: Do you hate Texas?
0: Yeah. I mean, I don't really have any. I mean, you come from Oklahoma, so there's a distinct hatred there, but I don't know if I have any real direct hatred. Austin's a nice city.
1: When the Oklahoma-Nebraska series were happening back-to-back years when I first moved here, that's what everybody was saying on both sides, is that we hate Texas. There's a respect between OU and Nebraska.
0: There is.
1: It's a respectful rivalry, and the two both hate Texas.
0: And that series will be coming back soon, too. Nebraska,
1: yes.
0: Oklahoma, and football, home and home, coming up soon. So,
1: Well, we got some Colorados, but I'm not sure everybody hates Colorado the way Nebraska does.
0: No, yeah, that's you're putting on your scarlet and cream glasses there. I don't know. I mean, Dion's a very voice of late. A lot more people hate Colorado just because of Dion specifically and Shador and all that, but I wouldn't put them up there.
1: Okay, so said we were going to play the conversation with Lauren Kamenzen, and let's get to that right now. Here with Lauren Kamenzen following the announcement of the postseason for the Huskers. Well, what was it like, again, just knowing you guys have put in the work, but it actually became official today that you're going to get to play regional right here on this field?
20: Super exciting. I mean, this has been a goal of ours for the past 2 years, so just to finally get it and know that, like, we've really worked hard for this, and just to see our name called and know that we're going to be here in front of our home fans, we couldn't ask for it to be any better.
1: So you got to celebrate this watch party with the fans, and you came out on the field with the trophies, too. How special was that to even get to be celebrated like that today?
20: Yeah, super special. I mean, we had fans in Maryland, but it's still nothing like having your home crowd here. So for them to all be here with us, it really means a lot to us to have them here.
1: What was the motivation going into the Big Ten tournament after you guys clinched the regular season? How fired up were you guys to go make it a double dip for the Big Ten tournament title?
20: Yeah, I think the double dip was the biggest thing. Like, we already won the first one, and we knew that once you win the first one, everyone's going to come for you. So just making sure that, like, we were taking a one game at a time and not jumping ahead and just staying Nebraska softball.
1: How prepared or how good was it to face a team like UCLA going into this? I mean, they're obviously, you know, a top-seeded team too, but, you know, just the caliber of team like that and the competition that you guys faced going into that, how good of preparation was that?
20: I think it's huge for us, especially Taylor Tinsley. She's a pitcher who's thrown a lot of innings and has really good stuff. So for us to be able to see that before we go into postseason is really just going to have us even more prepared.
1: And then just, again, coming off last year, you guys have talked a lot about how disappointed you were knowing you were one pitch away. What do you take away from that experience, being that you were on that team, and apply it to this year?
20: Yeah, I just think it's knowing how we felt last year and using the lessons that we had to learn last year and using it to fuel us this year and knowing that we could be in that exact same spot this year and just moving forward from that.
1: Okay, so what does it do for you guys knowing that you're going to get to play here, potentially the whole way? You know, how does that help you? You played away the whole time last year, but being that you're going to get to be here potentially the whole time.
20: I think we talked about a lot about it last year, like having your home crowd there. Really, there's nothing like it when another team has to come into this environment and feel Nebraska, and we're just really excited to have them all behind us.
1: You've talked about being in the present. I know that's a big message for this team, but so you've been in the present. You did what you had to do to get to do this. So now that you're in the present, how does it feel to know that you accomplished what you set out to do?
20: Super proud. I mean, I think last year being in the present was our goal too, and sometimes we got away from that. But this year, it's really been what we've nailed down and really stuck our finger on. And so I'm just really proud of everybody for continuing it on the whole year so far.
1: Okay, so going into a regional where you don't necessarily know everything about every team, how do you guys go about preparing for this kind of regional tournament?
20: I think first is just starting with South Dakota and going from there. I mean, anything can happen. So making sure that we're focused on the first game and then moving on to the next team after that.
1: Great stuff, and best of luck this week.
20: Thank you.
1: All great stuff there. The future broadcaster. She's been calling some games.
0: I love
1: it. Her debut, a couple weeks ago, doing Husker baseball. So, we're hoping to get her involved with us as well, but she's got a long time, hopefully, in the uniform before she can really look forward to broadcasting full time.
0: Yeah, I'm excited for when that comes, but I'm also excited for what's to come here in the next few weeks.
1: Yes, yep, that's what I'm saying. We can't even think about that yet.
0: And, you know, we know Oklahoma City, the presence Husker fans had for basketball.
1: Oh, yeah.
0: And that'll be if you got to get to that stage, right? You got 2 weekends to go. But if you get to that point, that discussion will grow because we know Oklahoma takes over that place. We know that. It's like,
1: it will be a battle for the tickets.
0: Like
1: between.
0: If Nebraska, I think it's set up too where it could be a semi or a champ series, Oklahoma-Nebraska, the way the bracket's situated.
1: Doesn't it flip at some point?
0: I think it does. If you lose, depends on if you lose the first day or if you win the first day. If you win, I think you, or if you lose, you might stay on that side of the bracket. If you win, you might flip.
1: Yeah. So I don't. Initially, though, they're not matched up.
0: Mm-hmm. I think it does flip.
1: Yeah.
0: But
1: kind of confusing.
0: Just think of, man, Husker fans, the amount that would go there, and then of course OU. I mean, that's usually like 98. When I was there calling games there, it was 98% Oklahoma fans, and you're talking 13,000.
1: Nebraska is the one team that could challenge Oklahoma.
0: Think
1: fans.
0: Of the tickets and like the fight over the tickets.
1: I'm telling you, like, it is always dominated. I was there. I covered several national championship teams for Oklahoma, and there was never a team, not even Oklahoma State, could challenge Oklahoma in terms of fan support. Nebraska, it's just dawning on me, Nebraska is the one team in the country that could challenge Oklahoma.
0: I just think of the theater of a potential champ series with Jordy Fromm and Oklahoma, just how the net ESPN would eat that up, how nationally, I mean, you're talking Good Morning America talking about that. I mean, that would be just a massive sporting event. Forget about softball. That would transcend a lot of different things.
1: Yeah.
0: Like that would be epic in every sense of the word.
1: Got a question. Bryce, Nebraska, if you're asking about Nebraska, Nebraska is the 4 seed. Got that on the text line. Also, Shane on the chat, will the NCAA let Nate Rohr broadcast the games? A little PTSD from basketball
0: season. Everything's good.
1: Yes, we're good. We're good. Nate will be broadcasting. He'll be on the call the whole entire way, and we'll be streaming on the Huskers app and Huskers.com, so you don't have to worry about that.
0: I would like to see the NCAA yank Nate out of that. They ain't doing it. So
1: he just call it on the phone and let people call
0: he
1: in.
0: He would find a way to call
1: find
0: to
1: a way.
0: Himself.
1: He would find a way, yes. So no issues there. It's mainly just an issue with men's NCAA basketball because Coatney and Grish were calling Nebraska women's basketball. Volleyball, we never have an issue with JB and Lauren. It's really just the men's basketball side of things. They just have so much money tied up in it. And it's really the only sport that the NCAA makes money on now. And so they have they just are anal about all of the rights to it.
0: Yeah, and I don't know. College football playoff, of course, that's not an NCAA-run event. That's its own entity. So I'm wondering how they do it. I know ESPN Radio is the main carrier of the college football playoff, but I don't think the restrictions are even there for the college football playoff
1: like
0: they are for the men's tournament.
1: No, they're not. They're not. Because
0: it's not Westwood One. I know that. So it's different. ESPN doesn't really do it the same way.
1: So, yes, Nate will definitely be on the call. We'll also have him, here on, hopefully, I haven't even asked him yet, so hopefully I'm not He'll blindsiding him. But we're hoping to have him on Wednesday, so to preview everything. But we got a suggestion for the most hated team. How about Notre Dame?
0: See, that's a good one. I think Michigan, I think Camden said Michigan, I think that's up there. I think Notre Dame's probably the most loved, though. If you grew up in the New York, if you grew up in the New York area like me, where you don't have a team outside of Rutgers, it was very much Notre Dame. I would say there's a lot of Notre Dame fans, like there's Dodger fans, like there's Laker fans, like there's Yankee fans, because it's such a flagship school and such a noticeable brand that I think there's more fans of that growing up because they're on NBC every Saturday at 3:30 as opposed to haters of Notre Dame football.
1: It's probably like split. You either love them or hate them.
0: Yeah. I mean, I grew up watching Notre Dame. As somebody who didn't have a clear-cut college team, I would watch Notre Dame every Saturday at 3:30 on NBC. So I didn't hate them.
1: So you're a Notre Dame lover.
0: No. I'm a Nebraska Cornhusker through and through. That's all I know, and that's all I'll ever know.
1: All right. Got to get to a break. We're back to wrap up our number one next.
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1: Welcome back. Final segment here of hour number one of Sports Nightly before we hand things over to Ben and Coach Bolt for the Nebraska Baseball Coaches Show. All right, Kyle, I guess for the last few minutes, there's been a little bit of controversy with baseball teams canceling games here at the end of the season with the RPI. And the NCAA even issued a statement about it that they're paying attention to that. Thoughts on that?
0: Yeah, so for those not following this, there's teams that are canceling games because you're playing teams, their RPIs are so low, and not low in a good way. Like Boston College came out today. They were supposed to play UMass Lowell. They canceled the game, citing the reason the NCAA mandated limit for regular season competitions, or in order to remain within the NCAA mandated limit for regular season competitions, tomorrow's non-conference game against UMass Lowell has been canceled. We're getting very creative in how we're canceling these games. So it is an epidemic that is going on all around college baseball right now because everyone is staring at that RPI number, the metrics, and all the things that are necessary come Selection Monday, which is in a couple weeks for college baseball, and nobody wants to take a big hit by playing a bad midweek opponent. So that is, yes, the NCAA is paying attention because it is prevalent now.
1: We'll see what they do to punish teams moving forward. Hey, final few minutes here, and I know we'll talk a lot about it more here in the next hour, but How about baseball? Sweep of Iowa. We never hate that. It got a little crazy at times, but hey, they swept, which again, which you've talked about, in order to continue to maybe keep the hopes alive of hosting a regional, needed to sweep. Maybe sweep both these weekends, but hey, this last weekend they took care of that.
0: Yeah, how about the crowds too? I think over 22,000 over three games this weekend against Iowa. The crowds were fantastic. The weather was great, but the way the team bounced back, the offense was an issue against Ohio State, and we were wondering, okay, is this just a small exception to the rule, which has been an overall just a tremendous, consistent offensive team, and they got right back to it, especially after some head-scratching games. One, you blew a seven-run lead, and you're able to come back and win a slugfest 15-11 yesterday. It's a tie game at five. You score some late runs, and I just think this offense and this lineup will always give you a chance to win games. There's some things pitching-wise that maybe you got to figure out when it comes to the bullpen, especially Cooper Katsky, who just seems to be going through it right now, is that luxury piece in the bullpen. Didn't have it over the weekend. I think there's a good chance that he could start tomorrow against Creighton. I'm not sure if that has come out yet or not as to who the starter is going to be tomorrow. You got to win tomorrow. You probably got to win all four games left. Right now, the RPI after the sweep, by the way, you're 15-0 in conference home games this year, which is incredible. Shows you, I don't care, no matter what happens, if you get a home regional, it's going to put you in a pretty good spot to win games. But the way they performed at home this year, 23-1, all different heroes step up every day. Trey Fikes, who is somebody who was a third-string catcher to start the year, and he has now been somebody who you cannot take out of the lineup the way he's swinging the bat. So all things looking good heading into this week, where hopefully he can go 4-0 heading into the Big Ten tournament.
1: Carson Yasa did his job, and he is the Big Ten Pitcher of the Week. Seven innings of shutout, so in that run rule on Friday. But outside of that, you concerned at all about the other pitching? I just think a lot of it played into the rivalry, and I mean, we've seen some good pitching. I think they need to, get back on the roll again.
0: Yeah, Gavin Blackowitz, see if you can get him a little bit more consistent, get some more length out of him. He's had some really long first innings over his last two starts. I think he was like 30-something pitches the other day, 35 in an inning against Ohio State. And then Ty Horn looked really good. The bullpen wasn't able to hold a lead there. And then Carson Yasa's pitched as good as he has since he's been here at Nebraska. Consistency of bullpens is not anything new to Nebraska, and they're just going to need probably a little bit more consistency as a staff.
1: All right, so that's going to do it for me. It's crazy. We only have an hour today and an hour on Wednesday.
0: I don't like it.
1: So we have baseball on the air tomorrow as they play their final midweek game. They took care of business this week in midweek games. And as we've talked about, that's been a little bit of an issue here in recent years. And then, hey, it's a Thursday, Friday, Saturday series this week to close out the regular season. So we just have tonight and Wednesday, but we'll talk a lot of softball, get you set for the regional. We'll talk to you on Wednesday, the Nebraska Baseball Coaches Show, up next.
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